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0: Alrighty, we're heading into the 6 o'clock hour, 96.1 KLPX, Clapton, Petty, REO Speedwagon, and ELO inside the next sixer. Then around 6:35, going to dig around inside Larry's junk drawer, serve up a couple solo tunes from Robert Plant celebrating his birthday today. 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

0: 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Eagles, Europe. Before Alice Cooper takes over at 7 o'clock, and I'm going to play a couple of solo tunes from Rubber Plant inside Larry's junk drawer as well. 96.1 KLPX and Law Tigers Motorcycle Lawyers. We are fueling up your Friday morning with a special Rider Appreciation Free Fuel Up. That's tomorrow morning from 7 to 9 at the Circle K on the corner of Silver Bell and Ina. Free gas for motorcycles, courtesy of the Law Tigers. I'll be out there as well from 7 to 9 tomorrow morning. Motorcycle riders only, no purchase necessary. It's also brought to you in part by 520 Moto Alliance. They are a Tucson nonprofit dedicated to supporting motorcycle safety, community, and heritage. Now, so far this year, they have awarded 10 scholarships to people to take the Motorcycle Safety Basic Rider Course, which is amazing. I took it a year ago. It's a great class. Again, tomorrow morning, 7 to 9 at the Circle K in the corner of Silver Bell and Ina. Free gas for motorcycle riders only, courtesy of the Law Tigers. Oh, yeah.
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2: Happy birthday to former Led Zeppelin singer Robert Plant. 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He's one of my favorites. 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

0: 96.1 KLPX, number one for classic rock. I'm Larry Mack, thanking you for letting me be a part of your workday, your ride home, and your early evening. I'll be back here tomorrow afternoon at 2 o'clock. A busy day for me tomorrow. I'll be out at the Circle K on the corner of Silverbell and Ina from 7 till 9 with the Law Tigers Motorcycle Lawyers and 520 Moto Alliance, fueling up, giving free gas to motorcycle riders only again tomorrow morning from 7 to 9. 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
26: It's time once again to escape to another world where the rock is always just right. And your seasoned host is never short on stories to share. 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
27: Welcome back to Alice's Attic on Thursday, August 20th. I'm still here in the UK with the Hollywood Vampires, wrapping up the British leg of the tour. And in a few days, we cross to mainland Europe. Maybe we'll swim across the channel to France. That would be fun. Except none of us can swim. Bats don't swim, do they? I don't think so. So this hour, Cooper's Countdown takes us back to 1986. Then we got a listener email, and we'll finish the hour off with a birthday bash celebrating one of the greatest singers in rock. But now, let's hear some music.
26: Alice is out on the road.

0: It's all the hits from coast to coast on Cooper's Countdown. And now more from your host.
1: It was August 20th, 1986. The movie Stand By Me was released in theaters. Tina Turner got a star on the Hollywood Walk of Fame. And I was promoting my new song, Man Behind the Mask, from the brand new movie, Friday the 13th, Part 6. And the charts look like this. Starting off at number 5, Van Halen had a new singer and their first number 1 album with 5150. And the hit was Love Walks In and Stumbles Out. At number 4, Eurythmics went more rock and less electronic with the single Missionary Man, which I thought was one of the best singles of the year by far. The number 3 slot goes to Eddie Money, who enlisted Ronnie Spector for the classic Take Me Home Tonight. Number 2, Genesis were owning the 80s with their third hit single, Throwing It All Away. And number 1 song in 1986 was featured in one of the most famous movie scenes in the 80s and inspired countless men to hold boomboxes over their heads in the front lawns of their girlfriends. It's Peter Gabriel with In

0: 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More Alice Cooper after this. Alice's Attic with Alice Cooper.
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1: Alice, do you have a favorite part of the world to tour in? You've been everywhere, so just curious if there's a place you enjoy the most. I saw you in the Hollywood Bowl about 10 years ago, and it was one of the best shows I've ever been to in my life. Thanks, Alice, Gary. I always enjoy playing England. England's always fun to play. Germany, everywhere, honestly. There's a few countries that are a little behind technology-wise, and sometimes that's okay. It actually makes it kind of cool because you're a little bit more old school. I couldn't tell you a favorite place. Australia's amazing. There's just so many great places. Well, if you want to tell me your favorite venue, write to me at alice@alicesattic.com. I'll be right back with some birthday bashes, so stay right there.
0: Alice Cooper will be right back with more insanity after this break.
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1: 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I think not.
0: This is Alice's Attic with Alice Cooper. And your host is on tour traversing the globe.

0: Do you share a birthday with Nikki Six, Elvis, Britney Spears, or Bono? Well, you're about to find out, because Alice Cooper's going to invite you to blow out the candles for some festive celebrity birthday bashes.
1: Let's see who's celebrating a birthday today. America's weatherman, Al Roker, celebrates his 72nd birthday. Limp Bizkit frontman, Fred Durst, is 56. Legendary boxing promoter, Don King, is 95. And Led Zeppelin's Robert Plant is turning 78 today. Of course, Robert Plant, my age, which I'm a little bit older than him, so he's a child. I think Led Zeppelin gets played over Limp Bizkit, so here's Stairway to Heaven.

0: away to heaven.
1: Someone has to pay for this travesty. Back with more Alice Cooper next. Alice's Attic with Alice Cooper.
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16: 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What you don't expect is for your very own late night pal to be a member of the Rock and Roll Hall of Fame. But then again, this ain't your average rock and roll rodeo. Confide in him now, and you shall be rewarded. It's Alice's Attic with Alice Cooper.
5: Welcome back to Alice's Attic. No matter where I am, Cardiff, London, Japan, or Pennsylvania, the attic comes with me. It's not a place, it's a state of mind, a very twisted and psychotic state of mind. Anyway, we got lots coming up this hour. You got to love the 80s with the ultimate 80s tune, Tales from the Attic, about a photo shoot I did at the most iconic horror set of all time. And finally, rock trivia on Canned Heat. So let's get to it.
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You gotta love the 80s with Alice is around the corner. Now, it's more rock. It's Alice's Attic with Alice Cooper.

0: The scent of Aquanet, the silky smooth feel of spandex, and a cassette cranked up on the Alpine in your Trans Am. You gotta love the 80s.
1: It's gonna be super totally awesome.
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2: Rick Springfield moved to L.A. and spent most of his 1970s trying to break into the music business without success. He had signed with Columbia, been dropped, signed with Chelsea Records, been dropped again. By the early 1980s, he had just joined the cast of the daytime soap opera General Hospital, playing Dr. Noah Drake, which was not exactly how he had imagined his musical career to go. By the time he released Working Class Dog in 1981, his label had to be convinced to release it. Then a few radio stations independently started playing his track Jesse's Girl, and the phones lit up. It became a massive hit. So, here's Rick Springfield with Jesse.

0: 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Enjoy the go with Charmin.
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2: Back in 1986, when I had finally sobered up and I was getting back to work, I was preparing to release my album Constrictor, and someone had the brilliant idea to take a photo shoot at the iconic set of the Bates Motel. That was, of course, the Psycho House, which was still standing on the Universal Studios backlot. It had been there since Alfred Hitchcock built it in 1960 for $50,000. It's one of the most recognizable pieces of architecture in film history. That might have been my idea. If you're going to do a photo shoot, it's horror. Let's go to a very recognizably scary place. And what better than the Bates Motel? Rock Tip, you coming up right after this quick break. So stay right there.
0: Alice will be right back.
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1: What are the origins of the Canned Heat song On the Road Again? The song was written in the 1950s by a Chicago bluesman named Floyd Jones, who had based it on his own earlier song Dark Road from 1951, which was itself based on Tommy Johnson's 1928 track Big Road Blues. Alan Wilson of Canned Heat added his own falsetto vocal and new lyric and used an Indian instrument called a tambura to give it that hypnotic psychedelic quality. And as a side note, Canned Heat took their name from another Tommy Johnson song, Canned Heat Blues. So Tommy Johnson plays a big part in this thing. Here it is, On the Road Again.

0: There's more Alice Cooper coming sooner than later. Alice's Attic with Alice Cooper.
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0: If you're looking for a radio host who plays games with you, you've come to the wrong place. Unless, of course, the game is rock, paper, scissors. Then you can count on our faithful host to choose rock every single time. He's got his microphone on, and his leathers are just back from the cleaners. It's Alice's Attic with Alice Cooper.
17: Well, you're back with your friendly neighborhood ghoul, Alice Cooper. Don't be scared. I don't bite unless you ask nicely. So stick around for a big hour ahead, live and kicking with a Doors song that I actually inspired some lyrics on. Then it's Hey Stupid, to enlighten you to humanity, and finally a song we just don't understand about an expensive accident in a recording studio. But now, let's hear some rock.
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0: I certainly was in the right.
1: 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I guess it was cruising for bruising.
2: 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Let's do more music. It's Alice's Attic with Alice Cooper.

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0: 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Alice's Attic with Alice Cooper.
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Tales of the Strange and Dumb coming up on Hey Stupid with Alice. And The Rock rolls on right now. Alice's Attic with Alice Cooper.

0: Not everyone's a genius. You're probably not a member of Mensa. Maybe you never got that PhD. But then there's these people.
1: Well, that's the stupidest thing I ever heard.
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0: It's time for Hey Stupid on Alice's Attic with Alice Cooper.
3: Tonight, we start in Florida, big surprise, where a man was arrested after attempting to use a drive-thru car wash as a self-service laundromat. As he stood there in his underwear, he put his clothes through the car wash multiple times using an exterior conveyor. Officers were called by the car wash manager. Huh. Next, archaeologists in China have found what they described as the world's oldest wine, which was fermented rice wine that is over 2,200 years old. It was found in a bronze kettle, sealed, and dated back to 221 BC. Now, did anybody drink it? Probably get a buzz. It would probably take you back to 221 BC. And finally, we go to Hong Kong, where workers in a potato chip factory were shocked when they discovered one of the potatoes they were cutting was actually a World War I era grenade. A bomb squad had to detonate the device in a controlled area, and I assume they were rewarded with a lifetime supply of potato chips. Well, stick around, because after this break, I've got a song we just don't understand, so stay tuned.
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1: it's another episode of Songs We Just Don't Understand.
2: The war song Spill the Wine seems almost designed to be misinterpreted, and even the band members can't agree on what it means. But let's start with what we know. The title and the central event came from a real accident. In early 1970, Eric Burton and War were recording at Wally Heider Studios in San Francisco. Someone, accounts differ on who, but keyboard player Lonnie Jordan is most often named, spilled the wine into the mixing console. Thousands of dollars of damage. The session was shut down and moved to another room. But what about the hippie-themed lyrics? People claimed the song was a dream sequence about sexual liberation and the counterculture, but Eric Burton himself said it was about the desperate need to write a hit when you owe money to a recording studio. The spilling of the wine was not a metaphor. So here's Spill the Wine from War.

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13: You're inside Alice's attic. Your sagacious host could truly benefit from having a yard sale. Who wouldn't be interested in used straitjackets, top hats, guillotines, and leather pants? There's even a lava lamp from his first L.A. apartment. But amongst the flotsam and jetsam of an extraordinarily interesting life are the tantalizing tales that only a Rock and Roll Hall of Famer could deliver. So sit back and enjoy another hour of rock and talk with Alice Cooper.
14: It's Alice Cooper here to make you happy, or maybe I'm filling you with an uncontrollable rage. I'm good either way. So we've got lots coming up this hour. A Cooper's cover from the Smashing Pumpkins of a deep Fleetwood Mac tune. Lots of freaky facts and rock trivia involving the burial of 10 Cadillacs in a Texas field. But now, how about this?
13: Alice's Attic with Alice Cooper.

covers in minutes. And more rock right now on Alice's Attic with Alice Cooper. It's Alice's Attic with Alice Cooper.

0: Who said musicians had to be creative?
1: Just ask our next artist on Cooper's Covers. 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
1: Time for my fun and freaky facts, because your night would be incomplete without them. Here we go. Monaco's orchestra is bigger than its army. So if they ever go to war, they're going to send the tuba player in first. Gatorade was named after the University of Florida Gators. Wilt Chamberlain is in the Volleyball Hall of Fame. That makes total sense. If you were in a volleyball, you want him in the front. Okay? The human body contains enough fat to make about 7 bars of soap. Ooh. All I'd say to that is, ooh. Until 2011, beer in Russia was considered a soft drink, not alcohol. I love that. Kids going, can I have a beer? Sure. It's not going to hurt you. And finally tonight, Leo Fender, the inventor of the Stratocaster and the Telecaster, couldn't play guitar. Huh. Well, I've got starting a pretty good guitar collection myself, and I play a little guitar, but not a lot. Well, it's time for a break while you think about all of that, but I'll be right back with more rock trivia after this.
0: 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You think radio this brilliant is free? We'll be back with more amazing Alice Cooper after the break.
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1: Where is the real Cadillac Ranch from the Springsteen song of the same name? The real ranch is a genuine place of public art in Amarillo, Texas. 10 vintage Cadillacs from 1949 to 1963, driven into a wheat field and buried hood first into the ground by a San Francisco art collective called the Ant Farm. It was funded by a Texas billionaire who wanted public art that would baffle the locals. Springsteen wrote the song as a disguised meditation on death, the Cadillac Ranch being a graveyard, and the lyrics sending everyone who matters to him there eventually.

0: Unlike Elvis, Alice Cooper has not left the building. We'll return with more Genius Radio after this. Alice's Attic with Alice Cooper.
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0: You found your way to a broadcast that captures the very essence of what has made the medium of radio so magical. A host that's a trusty companion you can count on to entertain and educate with marvelous minutiae that can only come with a storied career such as his.

0: 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It's Alice's Attic with Alice Cooper.
1: It's another psychotic night here in Alice's Attic. I had extra thick padding installed all over the walls, so if you feel the urge to freak out and bang your head against the wall, go for it. Well, coming up this hour, an attic classic from a very handsome specimen named Alice Cooper, then a listener email, and finally we'll finish off with some rock trivia on Moody Blues. But first, here's some music.
0: Alice's Attic with Alice Cooper.

Get ready for more Attic Classics in a few on Alice's Attic with Alice Cooper. And let's do more rock right now. It's Alice's Attic with Alice Cooper.

0: Alice's Attic with Alice Cooper presents another Attic Classic.
1: Welcome to My Nightmare was my first solo album. It was 1975 with Bob Ezrin producing, Steve Hunter, Dick Wagner on guitars. It was a concept album following a child named Steven through his nightmares. He couldn't wake up out of the nightmare. And that was the whole idea. We brought it to life visually. There was a TV special, a concert film, a Broadway-scale touring production, The

0: Cooper is coming up next. Alice's Attic with Alice Cooper.
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1: Hey, Alice, you really have a great radio show. It's great to hear a show about music by a great musician artist as yourself. I've always been a fan of yours. Keep on rocking. I was wondering what favorite role you enjoyed the most playing in any of the films or TV shows that you've done. Also, what motion picture would you have really liked to have been a main character? Ah, that's a very good question. First of all, I think my favorite role might have been in Suck, where I got to play the most dangerous vampire of all. Then, if I was going to be a main character, I would like to have been in The Magnificent Seven as some sort of psychotic guy that they needed, that even The Magnificent Seven were a little bit afraid of. That would have been a great role. Well, if you want to tell me how amazing I am, write to Alice at alicesattic.com. I'll be right back with rock trivia on the Moody Blues, so don't move.
0: Alice's Attic with Alice Cooper.
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0: Alice Cooper has some rock trivia for you. 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
1: What incident inspired the Moody Blues song, "I'm Just a Singer in a Rock and Roll Band"? It was a crazed fan yelling at them after a concert that they were fakes. John Lodge described a man who had followed them on tour, convinced that their lyrics contained messages about how to change society. This fan believed the Moody Blues were prophets as much as musicians. The band played a show, and the next day, when leaving their hotel, the man was outside yelling, "You're just a bunch of fakes. You didn't change anything." And Lodge said, "Hey, I'm just a singer in a rock and roll band," and wrote the song that evening. You know what? That's rock and roll bands aren't trying to be prophets or saints or anything. We report on the situation of the world. We report on our own craziness. We report on your craziness. And most of the time, it has to do with love affairs. It has to do with boy-girl, or just the insanity of what a love affair is. So no, the Moody Blues were not in the least bit prophets. Profit, if you're talking about making money, yeah. They made a lot of money. They were profiting. So here's the result.

0: And that concludes another magical and memorable edition of Alice's Attic. Alice Cooper returns tomorrow. Same time, same channel, boys and ghouls. Alice's Attic with Alice Cooper.
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5: 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Dee Snider's Daily House of Haircuts is up next. 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
12: Today I'm saying happy birthday to my friend Glenn Hughes of Deep Purple fame. So what did my back office Betty's dig up on old Glenn? Well, I don't know. Let's find out. One, Hughes was recruited to replace Roger Glover as the bassist and vocalist in Deep Purple in 1973. Originally, Glenn didn't want to be the lead singer, but when he was told that he would be splitting the vocals with Paul Rogers, he agreed. You heard me, Paul Rogers. Of course, that deal with Paul fell through, but David Coverdale was brought in, and they did 3 albums with that lineup. 2, the Mach 3 version of Deep Purple broke up in 1976. Glenn had a serious cocaine addiction at that time, which may have been one of the reasons why his solo efforts failed miserably. But he was inducted into the Rock and Roll Hall of Fame in 2016, 40 years later, with Purple. And 3, did you know that Glenn was the lead vocalist for Black Sabbath in 1986? Yep, although it didn't work out too well, he was replaced by Ray Gillen after doing just 6 shows. Truthfully, things weren't much better with Ray. I'm just saying. So, let's check out a Deep Purple track featuring Glenn Hughes sharing lead vocals with David Coverdale. This is the incredible Burn on your daily House of Hair cut.

0: 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I'm Dee Snider, saying follow me on X and Instagram at Dee Snider, and download the free Cameo app if you want a personal video message from me for any occasion. And never forget, if it ain't metal, it's crap! See you on Monday.
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0: Hey Minions, it's me, Alice Cooper, and if you're not listening to Alice's Attic every Sunday through Friday night, you are a loser. You're losing out on hearing great stories from my concert trips around the world and trivial facts about your favorite artists. 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
2: Wake up!
0: Frank's up. How about you?
3: I don't know. I'm glad yesterday's over, though. Yesterday. Oof.
4: What?
3: Yeah. Well, you know, it's not going to be one of those days that will stand out for the rest of my life. But, you know, maybe for the next couple weeks, I'll look back to yesterday and be like, I don't want another day like that.
4: Oh.
3: Yeah.
4: What happened?
3: Well, it's just, you know, it's just all kinds of stress. I'm getting yelled at.
4: What?
3: Yeah. Oh, yeah.
4: By who?
3: Oh, you know, pay family members.
4: I was gonna say you're a grown up and you own your own home. Who's yelling at you?
3: Yeah, I got, you know.
4: Nobody.
3: Oh no, I'm getting yelled at.
4: They're not supposed to do that.
3: Well, I know. No, it's fine. I deserve to be yelled at, though. Is the God's honest truth? I got Mr. Charles.
4: Uh-huh.
3: Starts his U of A college career on Monday.
4: Oh, wow. Mm-hmm.
3: And they've needed all kinds of paperwork from me for months.
4: Mm-hmm.
3: For months, I've had months to take care of this paperwork, and I only got it taken care of yesterday.
4: That's all right. Well, is it done?
3: Yeah, it's done.
4: Okay.
3: It's all done.
4: Right.
3: It's
4: good
3: done.
4: Job.
3: I apologized to my family. I said, thank you for being patient with me. I apologize for taking so long to do this.
4: Yeah.
3: And then they were less angered with me. And they're like, that's okay. It got done.
4: Yeah, it got done.
3: It got done. Yeah.
4: End of the story. It's over, right?
3: Yeah. I came into work yesterday. Because I needed to access a PC. And, the boys at the house have them in their bedrooms, but I don't have one set up and working for me in my home office or here in my work office.
4: Right.
3: So I've got to come in here to access a PC because I've got to print up forms and stuff.
4: Yeah.
3: And then when I come in, I come back in after lunch. It's like around 1:30. And the second I'm in the building, I learn of a tragic incident in Gladden Farms in Marana yesterday morning.
4: Hmm.
3: And I burst into tears.
4: Oh.
3: I burst into tears.
4: Hmm.
3: A preteen, 11-year-old boy, was hit on his bicycle yesterday morning.
4: Aww.
3: In Gladden Farms, up in my neighborhood. And I don't know. I've lived there 24 years. I feel like everybody in Marana like knows each other.
4: Mm-hmm.
3: You know, I feel like we're all one big, not one big family, but like we're all interconnected.
4: You're in a community.
3: Yeah.
4: That's what it's called.
3: Right.
4: Yes.
3: Right. You know, village, town, whatever you want to call it. And an 11-year-old. Oof.
4: Oh, poor baby.
3: Yeah.
4: Did they catch the car?
3: I have no idea about any of the details. I just know that a preteen sadly lost his life yesterday morning. And so, I'm sitting on that. I'm sitting on, law enforcement community losing someone. They do have suspects in that case.
4: Oh, we got an alert like at 11 o'clock last night. We're asleep in bed. And then all of a sudden, Gary's phone just goes beep.
3: Uh-huh.
4: You know, making the crazy noises. And we're thinking like, oh, are we in trouble? What happened? And it was because they were, be on the lookout for this dude.
3: Yeah.
4: He got a murder arrest warrant for him.
3: That was, what's today? Friday. So I guess it was Wednesday morning.
4: Mm-hmm.
3: Two guys dressed in black with ski masks on burst into a home and shoot and kill a TPD recruit. Who I guess also worked as a corrections officer. And then they shot his fiance as well. She's alive, in stable condition, but Mr. Carlos lost his life. So these guys make their getaway, and then they ditch their car. Law enforcement finds their car. They take pictures. They post that on social media right away, let everybody know. How detectives are able to determine like who's underneath a ski mask like that is good work, you know? Like, how the hell do you figure that out? You know what
4: well,
3: I mean?
4: They have a witness.
3: Oh, do they? Yeah.
4: Well, I mean, the lady.
3: Oh, got you. Oh, shoot. Of course.
4: She's alive.
3: Oh, okay. Well, yeah, but you know, yeah, they're going to ask questions. You have enemies. Yeah, she's going to name names if she knows them, certainly, right?
4: I think she did.
3: Yeah.
4: Because they were able to say who they are.
3: Rob?
5: Oh, I saw there was another video. They had the suspects coming into like a convenience store or
4: that's
5: something.
4: Right.
3: Without their masks
5: yes,
3: on?
5: Two of
4: yes.
5: them.
4: Yeah.
5: So that's how they got identification of two
3: wow.
5: of them.
3: Wow. Yeah. Mm-hmm. This hour of the Frank Show is brought to you by Intelligent Design Air Conditioning, family and veteran owned, serving Tucson since 1979. 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Mostly sunny, hot, high 106. Chance of showers and thunderstorms tonight. Low, partly cloudy, low around 80. So, you know, just the same for the last 7 days, really.
4: It's just going to be hot. Right.
3: Yeah. Yeah, absolutely. Rob, did you manage to catch any NFL preseason yesterday?
5: I watched a couple quarters of it, but, you know, as usual, just got kind of bored. So, yes, of like the first couple drives, and I was like, I'm good. Literally, one team, their starters played three plays, three and out, and they were done.
3: Yeah.
5: That was it.
3: Raiders beat the Texans 22-20. 49ers dumped the Chargers 41-17. We've got Jets at Steelers, 4 p.m. kickoff, Panthers at Jaguars at 4:30, and then your Packers, Rob, okay. against Broncos okay. at 6 p.m. So three more NFL preseason games today, and this is preseason week two still, I guess, right?
5: Yeah. Mm. Yep.
3: Yeah?
5: Mm-hmm.
3: Okay.
5: Yeah.
3: All right. Yeah. So anyway, I don't like the alerts on the iPhone, though, the way they blast through like that.
4: Yeah. I mean, there was a murder down the street not too far from us. They had a suspect. We did not get an alert. This was a statewide alert for this dude.
3: Right, yeah.
4: Alex James Barnett was the alert for.
3: I got one two nights ago when Haboob was sweeping through Central Valley.
5: Yeah,
3: I got alerts imminent threat. It said on my
5: really?
3: Phone. Yeah, I was like, oh man, jeez,
4: wild.
5: I didn't read it. I just shut it off right away because it's so loud and annoying. Like you said, going off multiple rooms in our house.
3: Because
5: my mom's
3: like
5: there.
3: On all your Apple devices.
5: Yeah, it's annoying. Yeah.
3: Well, the man sure know how to get a hold of you, don't he?
5: Yeah.
4: Yeah, I thought we had them all turned off. Gary thought so, but we do not.
3: Yeah, funny. KLPX and Law Tiger Motorcycles are fueling up your morning with a special rider appreciation free fuel up, and that's this morning, you guys. 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I would like some free gas.
4: Mm-hmm. Wait, you got to bring a motorcycle in?
3: I got an SUV that is on a third of a tank, and I got to drive to Phoenix and back this weekend.
4: Yeah.
3: And I just know I'm going to have to dump at least $75 into the tank.
4: Yes.
5: Yeah. Easily. Yeah.
4: Mm-hmm.
3: And I go, oh man, that's no fun.
4: No, it's not. It's a lot of money now.
3: I did check my hotel, Christine, and there's no way for me to back out. I've got too much money in.
4: Oh, absolutely. So did you bring a bag? Did you pack up?
3: No.
4: Yet? Oh man.
3: No. I got it all figured out though.
4: Okay. Oh,
3: yeah.
4: Good.
3: Yeah.
4: All right.
3: What else do we have here? Yeah. Well, you know, the Reds are up in Phoenix. The Reds are in town. So that's why I'm super excited.
4: You'll have fun. Spend the money. Yeah. Get it where you can and just enjoy yourself.
3: Yeah. Reds and D-backs for three games. So.
4: Mm-hmm.
3: Pirates and Dodgers play at 7:10. And then I got noon kickoff. English Premier League kicks off today. Oh, Arsenal, yeah. Coventry City. It's a noon kickoff. So, yeah. I didn't get home, shower.
5: Yeah.
3: Watch the game, pack during the game.
5: I was just worried. I was telling Frank yesterday, Christine's like, is he going to leave the house after the game or if he's going to have some brews or that's
3: what's going to happen? No, no, no. Not if, yep. I'm not going to have any beers watching.
5: Traffic.
3: I'm not going to have any beers watching Arsenal if I got to drive, obviously. So. No, I'll just I'll grab a 12-pack on the way out of town.
5: There you go.
3: And then I got my parking spot last night.
5: Oh, okay.
4: Nice.
3: Cost me $65.
4: Mm-hmm.
5: What did you decide on the in and out garage?
3: There's the garage where once you're in, you're in until you leave. There's no in and out access.
5: What happens there? Do they like trap you in or what?
3: I don't know.
5: Like there's security?
3: It might be like no touch, no attendance or something like that.
5: Okay.
3: I don't know.
5: Seen that before, so.
3: Yeah, so.
4: Just sounds crazy. Yeah, you're locked in. You can't ever go.
3: Well, it's half the price of the other ones that let you in and out, cuz the other ones are like $150 for the weekend. Or a lot of them were just $50 for the day because it's game day, you know?
4: Yeah. Uh-huh.
3: You guys suck. The prices have like over doubled from like 3 weeks ago.
5: Oh, yeah.
3: So, a note to self, next time book early.
5: Yeah.
3: Because the closer to the event, you know, the prices like kind of even double, it looks like. So.
5: I can't even imagine what your hotel costs now, probably. You booked it early, but I imagine rates today.
3: I didn't book it early enough.
5: No?
3: I didn't book it early enough. Because I got these tickets like back at the beginning of the season.
5: Yeah.
3: Like in April or May. And the hotel that I was looking at back then was like $100 a night.
5: Mm-hmm.
3: Well, now I'm, you know, I waited to book and then I end up paying $160 a night.
5: No. Okay.
3: So it goes from like $200 to $250 to $350.
4: Oh. Okay.
3: Just because I sat on it for too long. So,
4: yeah. Wow.
3: Yeah. All right. Well, whatever. That's a lot of interesting talk to nobody, I suppose.
4: How much parking is in Phoenix?
5: Yeah, I'm curious because I'm always on a budget. I'm just budgeting for things.
3: I know, Rob. Rob hears any events happening, and he's like, he's got a line item.
5: Checklist.
3: A checklist of every expense.
4: Yeah.
3: So.
4: Yeah, he wants to do money talk. Money talk with Rob. Needs it.
3: How to save a nickel.
4: Mm-hmm.
3: Very nice. All right, let's get a break. We'll come back and

0: There's a story about WWE star Brie Bella. Oh. She had a scary medical emergency, and so we get to tell you that story, but it's juicy. It's a juicy story.
1: Okay. Oh boy.
0: Well,
1: okay.
0: I don't know if it's juicy. It could be a solid story.
1: Okay.
0: You know, like good solid entertaining, you know.
1: Yeah.
0: Easy to drop, easy to talk about.
1: Jeez. Oh, I can't wait to find out what it could be.
0: I don't know. I have no idea.
1: Oh boy.
0: Very nice. All right. Happy Friday. It's the Frank Show. We'll get this break. Entertainment news next. We'll be right back.
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2: Oh my God. All right, let's get into some entertainment news. What do you say? This hour is brought to you by Getel. That's G-O-E-T-T-L. We'll keep you cool, but it's hard to spell. Tucson's trusted expert since 1939. Okay, so the latest with Hayden Panettiere and her passing, her on-again, off-again boyfriend, Brian Hickerson, has issued his first statements ahead of the late actor's passing. You know, there's a history between these two.
3: Yes.
2: This guy's bad. Yeah. This guy's, convicted of domestic violence. So let's see what this guy has
3: to say. He did some time in jail for hitting her. She detailed the abuse that she suffered at his hands extensively in her memoir. Like, she said everything. The fact that they were found together, or, like, you know, still together, ugh, awful.
2: Brian's the one that didn't, wasn't he the one that made the 911 call?
3: No, his brother.
2: His brother.
3: Okay. Yeah, and they said that Brian was not emotional until Hayden was pronounced deceased.
2: Right.
3: And that Zach was emotional the entire time. That's the brother.
2: So Brian has broken his silence. Hayden's death remains under investigation, and it's important to allow that investigation to proceed. Oh, this is through his lawyer, Sloan Ellis. As has been publicly reported, police confirmed there were no signs of foul play. Out of respect for Hayden's loved ones and the ongoing investigation, there will be no further comment at this time.
3: Okay, so that's not really... He's still a coward to me.
2: Okay, it's clearly a, an attorney-filtered statement, so...
3: I've been watching some lawyers. You know, I love watching lawyers on YouTube. And this one is like, this guy could really, he could go to jail. They're going to use the toxicology reports and the phone messages to track and see if he had anything to do with giving her the drugs.
2: Yeah. That makes sense. And there's probably a pretty good chance he did have something to do with getting her the drugs.
3: I'm going to think it's 100%, yes.
2: Yeah.
3: I think so, but I suspect.
2: Jurors yesterday heard Dwayne Keffy D. Davis tell detectives in 2008 that his nephew, Orlando Baby Lane Anderson, fired the shots that killed Tupac. Dwayne Davis, who said in the interview that he was also in the car with Anderson, is accused of orchestrating the killing in Las Vegas in 1996. At the time of the interview, his nephew had been dead for a decade. Mm-hmm. So Orlando Baby Lane Anderson is the one that pulled the trigger, but he died in 1998, 2 years later.
3: Yeah, he's been dead a long time. Right.
2: Davis said the white Cadillac that he and Anderson were riding in with two other men pulled up alongside a car with Tupac inside, along with hip-hop mogul and Death Row Records head Marion Suge Knight. If we would have been on my side, I would have been blasted, Davis said. Instead, Knight's car was on the other side, so Davis passed his gun back to DeAndre, Big Dre Smith, but Smith didn't want it.
3: Really? Yeah.
2: Anderson, who's also in the back seat, took the weapon and started firing. Insane to me. Absolutely insane that this took place in 1996 and we're only getting all the details about it now.
3: Yeah, and it's only because this guy has talked about it in interviews. And it took this long for the police to go, you think he's telling the truth?
2: It's outrageous.
3: It's nuts. I know.
2: Do you think law enforcement in Vegas gets scared to pursue a case like that because of the nature of the people involved? Like Vegas law enforcement fears reprisal, perhaps?
3: I can't imagine that they would, but maybe.
2: I don't know.
3: I don't know what this could have been, but Davis's lawyers on the record are saying that he was just, making stuff up, trying to be a big guy.
2: Right.
3: And he just lied in all of these interviews. But
2: it sounds awfully curiously close to O.J. Simpson's book, If I Did It.
3: Yes. Right. Yeah. Which just kind of maps out exactly how the crime happened.
2: If
3: I did it.
2: If.
3: Hello, Twitter world.
2: Hello. The Odyssey has overtaken Deadpool and Wolverine to become the highest grossing R-rated film of all time.
3: Ooh.
2: According to figures compiled by The Numbers, Christopher Nolan's adaptation of Homer's epic poem has achieved $1.35 billion at the worldwide box office. When you compare that to the Ryan Reynolds, Hugh Jackman superhero movie, that's at $1.34 billion since its release in 2024. An R rating is designated by the Motion Picture Association that requires anyone under 17 to be accompanied by an adult. And it's normally seen as a break on box office expectations.
3: Yeah.
2: In its citation, the MPA said the Odyssey was given an R rating for violence and strong language.
3: Okay, so I saw the Odyssey, and there was some violence in it, obviously, but just what language? I can't. I'm trying to think of anything that would be R rated.
2: Right.
3: No.
2: No. So anyway, all right, you know, that's a big feather in the cap for Christopher Nolan, I guess, right?
3: Oh yeah. I watched him on his little media tour before the Odyssey opened, and he was just, yeah, he's very proud of himself, I think. He should be.
2: Amazon Prime accidentally hit the play button on Jason Statham's new movie Mutiny in a major blunder just days ahead of its theatrical release. Somebody at Amazon's going to lose a job.
3: Oh, for sure. Ooh.
2: The upcoming movie is set to be released in theaters today, but the film made available for streaming by Amazon Prime Video on Wednesday morning for about an hour.
3: Oh, no.
2: I'm watching Jason Statham's new movie, Mutiny, streaming on Amazon for free right now. This has to be a huge mistake, right? My theater has showtime starting this week, said one user on Twitter.
3: Oh, my God.
2: Another Twitter user said, someone's getting fired over at Amazon. They uploaded Jason Statham's new movie, Mutiny, on Prime a day before it hits theaters.
3: Or maybe that was what they did on their way out the door. They got fired or they quit and they were like, press play. There you go.
2: So the film's no longer available for streaming. Some subscribers, though, were able to watch the entirety of the 95-minute film while it was up. And it looks good. Statham plays Cole Reed, a former Special Forces soldier turned elite personal bodyguard. Renowned for performing his own stunts and playing tough anti-hero characters, the British star is best known for starring in the Transporter trilogy and in the Fast and Furious franchise. I like Jason Statham. The trailer looks fun. It's just old school blood and violence, really.
3: So. Yeah, yeah. I love it, too. And I love that he does these movies where he's got a regular job. Like, he's the beekeeper. He's the mechanic.
2: Right.
3: He's the, you know, garbage truck guy. He takes out the garbage. Whatever, you know. I love it. I love all of that.
2: I don't know any of these WWE characters anymore. I've aged out. I've never heard of Brie Bella before.
3: Oh, the Bella sisters?
2: I don't know. I just don't know. Yeah.
3: Oh, yeah. They were huge. And they had a reality show. Yeah.
2: So I'm seeing that. Speaking on the Nikki and Brie show, the WWE star said her sister Nikki talked about her funny, terrifying episode when painkillers for her broken scapula left her severely constipated until the poo floodgates opened.
3: Oh, no.
2: So long story short, when she finally had a bowel movement, it was so much at once that she passed out on the toilet in her house.
3: Oh. No.
2: Her husband called 911. She was rushed to the hospital. On the ride there, she noticed that she didn't get everything in the toilet. And there was still plenty of number two left on her trousers.
3: Oh.
2: And if that embarrassment wasn't bad enough, Bree said she had to sit in their own poopy for hours afterwards because hospital staff needed to run tests and make sure she was properly hydrated before she could clean up.
3: Oh, oh my God. What a nightmare for a hot lady like her.
2: Yeah.
3: Oh.
2: They can all laugh about it now, but at the time, Bree says it was some scary stuff. So.
3: I bet. But if you're like in your 70s and you're kind of fat and ugly and whatever, and you just gave up on looking good, if something like this happens to you, I don't think you feel it the same way you do as if when you're hot. You know what I mean?
2: Oh, absolutely. Yeah. You look at, when you're hot, you have, your own self-image. You look at yourself in the mirror and you don't exactly get turned off when you see yourself.
3: Right? No, you're going, I look good. And you think, you probably have a self-image, like you said, like of what you think of yourself as, and then you get poop all over you, and then there it is.
2: I don't know. I'm not one of those people that kind of has that experience. I do get dressed in the morning. I've got a full-length mirror, and I'll stand in front of it to make sure I look, presentable and everything, and then I go, why would anybody even talk to me?
3: Oh, please. Really? Because you put a lot of effort into looking nice.
2: I don't, though. It is so understated and low-key.
3: I'm not saying it looks like you try, but you do care about your clothes. You have the most, nicest clothes of anybody I know, including women.
2: Mm-hmm. Including women?
3: Yes.
2: I should start wearing them, then.
3: You do. I mean, you look great. You look nice all the time, put together.
2: I just wear a soccer shirt.
4: You definitely put more effort than I do every morning.
3: Yes.
4: I'm wearing the same outfit every week, I feel
3: yes.
4: like.
3: Yes.
2: And also, this is a hard, steadfast rule that I adhere to. Clean underwear and clean socks every morning.
3: Mm. Wow.
2: Every morning, yeah.
3: Mm-hmm. Man, some days I'm not even wearing panties. I don't even care. That's amazing.
2: All right, that's all the time for entertainment news. We'll be right back.
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23: I'm Tyler Butler for 13 News. One of the suspects for the deadly Tucson Police Department recruit shooting has been identified. Last night, the Pima County Sheriff's Department got an arrest warrant for 33-year-old Alex Barnett. He's wanted for first-degree murder for shooting and killing a TPD recruit. The victim, Carlos Ramirez, was found shot and dead in Pima County early Wednesday morning. Ramirez's pregnant fiance, is a current PCSD corrections officer, was also found injured. PCSD is now looking to identify the other two suspects and find all three men. In your weather today, sunny and hot with a high near 106. Storm chances tick up in the evening, and that pattern continues throughout the weekend. 107 Saturday, 105 Sunday. I'm Tyler Butler with 13 News.
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1: 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Here's Frank.
2: I don't know, like around 3:30. Yeah, yeah, it was like it was feed the kitties time.
3: Mm-hmm.
2: Boys came into the room and they're like, "Hey, what about EG's?
3: Oh, going to dinner?"
2: And I'm like, "All right, I like EG's." Hmm. All they've been asking for like the last week is Chick-fil-A.
3: Really?
2: Yeah, and I love Chick-fil-A, but not three times in a week. So last time I ordered Chick-fil-A, I just don't get anything for myself.
3: Right.
2: And you know, I save money. It's fine.
3: Mm-hmm. Mm-hmm.
2: But I go to drop off some papers at my mother-in-law's house, some tax papers. And then I sit in my car under a shade tree, and I put together an EG's order on my phone to go pick up. And so I get 12-inch. I get turkey, bacon, ham, whatever.
3: Yeah.
2: And then other child wanted a meatball sub.
3: Mm-hmm.
2: So then I'm in the app and I go, "Oh, let's get the berry flavored EG. Let's get a soda." And I know Sam likes the ranch fries, so I put in an order of ranch fries. And then I see pretzel bites. Oh, and I'm weak.
3: Yeah,
2: I'm weak. I'm weak when I see pretzel bites. And so I've included a link on the show sheet there.
3: Mm-hmm.
2: It says pretzel bites. You click on that link, and then it'll bring up one of the EG's menus. It won't bring it up right away. You'll have to click over on the tab where it says pretzel bites.
3: All right.
2: All right. And then you see the picture of the pretzel bites there?
3: Yeah.
2: Okay. Uh-huh. What do you see, Christine?
3: Salted pretzel bites includes a side of ranch, nacho cheese, or mustard.
2: In the image that's provided on the website, the mm-hmm. image of the pretzel bites, there are the pretzel bites, and then there's a little cup of nacho cheese, isn't there?
3: Yep, right there. Yeah. Yes, I'm looking at it. Yes.
2: So EG's on Cortero, I love you. Hmm. We've all been having fun since 1971, am I right?
3: Oh, yeah. I love that.
2: But can we talk about you giving me pretzel bites without any nacho cheese yesterday?
3: Hold up, what?
2: Yeah.
3: No.
2: Yeah.
3: No. No.
2: What are you even thinking?
3: We have to draw the line somewhere.
2: And because it was a mobile order, when they hand it to me through the window, the bag is all stapled up as if I were a DoorDasher.
3: Yeah. Mm.
2: The drinks are tape covered so I can't tamper with it.
3: Uh-huh.
2: In the event that I'm just delivering this food. So I can't rip the bag open in the driveway with four cars behind me to make sure everything's in there.
3: No,
2: but
3: right.
2: I feel like one order of pretzel bites without nacho cheese
3: doesn't make sense.
2: I don't even know, like, why? Who wants pretzel bites without anything to dip them in?
3: Nobody.
2: There was no mustard. There was no nacho cheese. There was no ranch.
3: I go to the movies, I get pretzel bites. Sometimes they try to give me extra nacho cheese because they want to make sure that I have
2: take it.
3: You know what I mean?
2: Next time, take it. Put it in your refrigerator.
3: And save
2: then,
3: it.
2: And then next time you come to Tucson, bring it and give it to me if you're not going to eat
3: right.
2: it.
3: Yeah. Extra cups of nacho cheese. But that's how insistent they are that you can't, you know, they're just like, there's no way you're having pretzel bites without
2: right.
3: cheese.
2: Right.
3: You want that.
2: Yeah.
3: Right. So
2: it's like going to Harkins, paying for movie tickets and then getting a big old tub of nachos and then just not having any cheese dip for them.
3: Nope, I just like the chips, thanks. There's something wrong with me. I'm a genetic freak. I'm real weird and I don't want any hot gooey cheese on it.
2: And I'm never the kind to seek recompense. I don't like go back and talk to a manager. I don't send an email. I suffer, and every single missing cup of nacho cheese sauce is like another nail in the heart.
3: Yeah, it hurts.
2: Yeah.
3: I'm sorry you had to go through that, honey.
2: And I still desperately want to get my hands on a Having Fun Since 71 t-shirt from EG's.
4: Oh.
3: I don't think they make them, do they?
2: Since that's my birth year.
3: Yeah.
2: So me and EG's are the same age.
0: I think you should have called and they should have comped you one. Like, hey, no cheese, but I'll take a t-shirt.
2: I feel like they should comp me five orders. Yeah. Yeah. of pretzel bites and nacho cheese sauce.
0: That's terrible.
3: 100%.
2: KLPX wants to get you in to see the Cardinals. It's Cardinals-Cowboys preseason. 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Lee Kirk is a writer, director, actor. He's got a new movie called Nimrods. It's a Green Day-inspired coming-of-age movie. Christine, when you see all the names that are in this movie, you'll be first in line.
3: Oh, I am so excited. This is going to be very good. Yeah.
2: Your old colleague Fred Armisen has a... has a role in this film.
3: What?
2: Yep.
3: I bet he plays a drummer.
2: I don't know. We'll find out.
3: Okay.
2: So we'll chat with Lee Kirk about the movie Nimrods next on The Frank Show.
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1: All right.
2: I've got him up on my screen right now, Christine.
1: He's going to love this.
2: Our next guest is the creative force behind the new Green Day-inspired coming-of-age comedy. It's called Nimrods. Oh, shoot. I accidentally hit a button. Can you check and make sure I didn't screw everything up, Rob? Thank you.
3: Oh, yeah.
2: His name is Lee Kirk. I have him here listed as Jenna Fisher's husband, though. Lee Kirk, you're on the air. Good morning, sir.
4: Yay!
5: Good morning, guys. How are you?
2: We're excited to have you on. We've all seen the trailer, and I can't wait. It looks like such a fun ride, Lee. You've done, just from the 2 minutes I saw in the trailer.
4: We needed this.
2: Looks amazing.
4: Yes.
2: Yeah.
4: Mm-hmm.
5: Thank you. Thank you so much. It was a blast to work on, I'll tell you that.
2: So, you got to tell us, is this based on a true story? Because it sure feels like it.
4: Mm-hmm.
5: A lot of it is. So what happened was when Billy Joe asked me if I wanted to make this movie with him, he didn't really have a story. He just said, I think it should be about some kids going to a Green Day concert on New Year's Eve. And so he started talking about that's it. He's like, take the ball, man, and run with it. So I was like, okay, well, let's figure out who these kids are. And we decided that they would be a band. They'd be a punk band. They live in Kansas City and they're driving across the country, to see Green Day. And then I thought, what would be really fun is instead of me just inventing all these escapades that happen, how about if you guys, Billy Joe, Mike, and Trey, just tell me stories from your days before Dookie came out when you guys were driving around in a van.
2: Right.
5: And so they did. They started regaling me with stories, and I took those stories and I put them into the movie, into the plot, and then I just started using all sorts of little moments from their lives, and I put it into the plot, into the story, and for example, Green Day famously their van was an old bookmobile that the drummer's dad had refurbished, and they drove around in that. So in the movie, these kids are driving around in an old ice cream truck. Eventually, they find their way into this old ice cream truck.
2: Right.
5: So it's all kinds of little fun things like that. So I like to say that it's a movie that has Green Day's fingerprints all over it.
2: Nimrods is the name of the film. It's out today. It just seems like so much fun. The storyline is... Tommy gets a phone call that invites his band to open up for Green Day on New Year's Eve, but what he doesn't realize is that it's an elaborate prank by his older brother. And so that's kind of the plot line that unfolds. I'm curious about the process, Lee, of getting these stories. I mean, are you going to a tavern and having pints and making notes? Were you recording your conversations?
4: Yeah.
2: How does that work?
5: Essentially, yeah. I just sat down with them. I said, start talking. And they were, remembering things in the moment, just telling me funny stuff. And then they would remember something days later and send me a text and say, oh, you got to try to put this in there, So, for example, it's not just stories. It's like Mike, the bass player, used to have a puppet that he would pull out named Gravy. He'd pull out Gravy when days were getting long on the road, and he'd just annoy the guy. He'd do bad puns. Gravy did bad puns. So I put Gravy in the movie, and even Billy Joe, his father died when he was a kid, and I thought that's such an important part of Green Day's story, Billy Joe's story. So that storyline also happens in the film to the main character, Tommy, played by Mason Thames. His family is dealing with the crisis of a father who passed away, and so that's kind of at the heart of the movie. But it's all sorts of it's got all sorts of fun Green Day lore wrapped into it.
2: Christine, you were I watched the trailer this morning. I heard you were watching it right before we got on with Lee. And what Lee just described about Billy Joe's father passing when he was young gives more context to that scene where they're in the kitchen having that conversation with their mother about her being a groupie back in the day.
4: Yeah.
2: Which is a great scene.
4: I love it.
2: It's a burst.

0: and she's just terrific.
1: Oh, Lee, let me tell you about my colleague, Christine. Christine has a bunch of episodes of Portlandia on her IMDb, and she's a former colleague with Fred Armisen, who has a role in this film.
0: Yes, amazing. I love Portlandia, and I love Fred. He's the best. He came out to Oklahoma City to do a cameo in the movie, and he was so funny. It's one of the funniest parts of the film, is his little bit in the movie.
2: I wanted to ask, actually, about the timelessness of it. Like, when I'm watching the trailer, I couldn't quite pin down, when is this set? Because some of the clothes look 90s, it looks the early 2000s, later 2000s, and is that done on purpose, I assume?
0: Yeah, so one of the challenges for me when I was tasked with making this film was I wanted to make a film that appeals to the wide swath of Green Day fans. Because if you go to a Green Day concert, you'll see 15-year-olds and you'll see 55-year-olds and a lot of parents with their kids. And so I wanted to make a film that appeals to all of them. And so it is set in the present day, but Tommy, the main character, he's really into analog, as a lot of kids are these days. He's into analog. Yes. He's into cassette tapes and camcorders and vinyl. And so that kind of making that choice allowed me to thread this other sort of all these older objects into the movie, and this camcorder footage is used at some points in the movie, and give the movie a sort of a timelessness. But there is, you know, like the one character has a smartphone in the movie, and there's references to Uber and things like that. But the goal was to try to make a film that felt timeless, and so someone older can watch it and they can relate to it, but someone younger as well. Especially through the characters, they can relate to the struggles of the kids in the film.
1: When you were sharing your character's obsession with analog, I burst out laughing while you were talking, Lee, because I just remembered the name that they were given from the analog dogs. But if you write that down, you can read it differently.
0: That's right. That's right. There's a certain word trapped inside the word analog.
1: Give your best to Jenna. We're big fans of The Office, and I love Fort Wayne. I know that's her birth town. We've been chatting with Lee Kirk. The film is Nimrods, a Green Day comedy. Watch the trailer. It is out today. And thank you for the chat, Lee. Thanks for the movie.
0: Thanks a lot, guys. Great talking to you.
1: Yep. Cheers. Bye-bye. All right. There you go.
2: Man,
1: that was a good chat. He was good.
2: He was excellent.
1: Yeah.
2: He's not shy.
1: No, but
2: when directors are open that way.
1: When you pull up the Lee Kirk on the Google machine and you see the pictures of him and Jenna Fischer together as husband and wife, they're a stunning couple. They really are. Yeah,
2: handsome, both of them.
1: Yeah, very handsome. Very nice.
2: Great.
1: All right, we'll get a break. We've got Dumbass of the Day coming up next. It's the Frank Show.
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5: 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There's a residential fire near Drexel and Santa Clara. Take Valencia Road as your alternate route. An incident on the far west side that's near Anklam and near Speedway. 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And that's traffic. I'm Elaine Bronson.
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1: All right, Miss Christine, you want to know what I was just thinking about?
2: No, of course. Yes, what?
1: I was just thinking about doing some dumbass stories.
2: Yay!
3: Yeah. I think you're stupid. Real stupid.
4: You suffered brain damage.
5: Brain damage.
6: Dumbass of the day.
1: All right. There's a new town in Arizona that's got a dumbass story today. I had to look it up. I'd never heard of it before.
2: It's in
1: Pinal County. How do you say it, Rob? You say penal or Pinal?
7: I say Pinal. Is that right?
2: I don't know. We say penal.
1: I say penal.
7: Oh, okay.
2: Penal Colony County.
1: This town is Sacaton. A driver learned the hard way that letting a car drive itself does not fly when you're under the influence, especially while speeding past state troopers in an active Pinal County construction zone.
2: Uh-oh.
1: Arizona Highway Patrol trooper arrested a Tesla driver August 16th after catching the sedan traveling down the shoulder of I-10 near the Sacaton rest area at nearly 80 miles an hour. According to authorities, the driver blew through a 55-mile-per-hour construction zone packed with active road workers, prompting officers to lock in a LIDAR speed reading of 78 before initiating a traffic stop. Upon approaching the vehicle, the trooper immediately noticed clear signs and symptoms of impairment. The driver tried to deflect responsibility, claiming the electric car was in self-driving mode on his way home from Tucson. He admitted to consuming a couple of beers and pleaded his case to the officer, explaining that he had to be at a church event in the morning for an interview to be a church musician.
2: You're not going to make it.
1: If I'm the trooper in this case, I go, you know what? Get out of here. Go.
2: Come on. Yeah, get up. Go on, get. You church musician. You're great.
1: The would-be worship leader failed multiple field sobriety tests on the side of the highway and ultimately refused a preliminary breath test. Vehicle inventory later revealed two handguns stashed within easy reach of the driver.
2: Uh-oh.
1: Troopers confirmed the driver missed his church event and was instead booked into jail on DUI-related charges, and the Tesla was towed.
7: Yeah.
2: Oops.
1: Right. you get pulled over, and then you make an admission that, yeah, I had a couple. Then it's over.
2: Mm-hmm.
1: It's over.
2: Yeah.
1: It's over.
2: Just... don't double down or just take the breathalyzer. Do it all. Either lean in or lean completely out. But
1: no.
2: That midway, like, oh, yeah, well, I mean, a couple.
1: You can't say you've had any. Absolutely not. And then if they smell it on you, then you're toast. So whatever.
2: Right. Exactly.
1: Opa-locka, Florida. An Opa-locka woman facing three felony charges after police said she enlisted her 13-year-old daughter as her getaway driver after committing a robbery at an auto parts store on Wednesday afternoon. Opa-locka police said Avuis Lucas, 41 years old, walked into the Advanced Auto Parts at around 4:15 p.m., grabbed several items without paying and left the store. I want to know what these items were.
2: I'm thinking windshield wipers. Yeah.
1: I don't know.
2: Like cleaning, like batteries.
1: Like for me, it would be a quart of oil and a funnel. That's what it would be for me.
2: Yeah.
1: I want to know what she's walking out with. Police said the employee backed up. Wait, when confronted by a store employee, police said Lucas placed her hand inside a purse area of her clothing and said, "I have a gun and I will shoot."
2: Wow. What? I really need this quart of oil and a funnel.
1: Yeah.
2: Mm-hmm.
1: Police said the employee backed off as Lucas got in her BMW with two of her children, 4 and 13 years old, inside. Her 13-year-old daughter was the one behind the wheel who drove off.
2: Wow.
1: Authorities said the employee provided vehicle and license plate information and that they went to her home, finding both of them there along with the BMW.
2: Hmm.
1: It doesn't say. There's nothing in here. Oh, wait. She's being held in the Turner Guilfoyle Knight Correctional Center. Drink!
2: Yep. Oh. Gulp, gulp, gulp.
1: All right. Now it looks like she's probably still there.
2: I'm sure. Yeah. Okay. I'm gonna get busy Googling. What did she steal? I have to know.
1: Right. Yeah.
2: Mm-hmm.
1: Port St. Lucie, Florida. Deputies arrested two women after a group attempted to pay their bill at a Port St. Lucie restaurant using counterfeit movie money. How dumb can you be? My God. Jesus Christ. According to the St. Lucie County Sheriff's Office, three women ordered food and drinks at St. Lucie Draft House before presenting a fake $100 bill clearly marked for motion picture purposes, according to authorities. Investigators said the women left the restaurant in a dark blue Dodge Charger after attempting to pay the bill with the prop money. Patrol Operations Bureau located the Dodge Charger shortly after the group left the scene. Working alongside Criminal Investigations Division detectives, deputies conducted a traffic stop and arrested the two women. 24-year-old Camry Ashanti Reese of Fort Pierce for larceny, possession of a forged bank bill or note, and fraud for uttering a false bank bill. And then 25-year-old Kayla Reese of Fort Pierce for possession of a controlled substance without a prescription for oxycodone.
2: Oopsie. No! Look at that. Wow.
1: I don't know.
2: What?
1: I saw another one of these videos last night. The waitress comes to the table, and it's a couple on a date. Mm-hmm. And she goes, will that be one or two checks? And the guy's recording on his phone. He turns the phone to his date, and you hear him go, am I getting lucky tonight?
2: Oh, what?
1: Yeah. And she takes a sip of her drink and says, absolutely not.
7: Oh.
1: And then, right. and then the waitress goes, two tickets?
2: Yeah.
7: Yeah.
2: That's so weird.
1: Yeah. And then finally, Coral Gables, Florida. A Miami woman facing an aggravated battery charge after authorities said she caused a car crash while fighting with another woman as the two were driving in Coral Gables just after midnight on Thursday. Coral Gables police said Mariah Scaletti, 27 years old of Shorecrest, and the driver began arguing during the drive and simultaneously began striking and grabbing each other in the neck and face area.
2: Oh, my God.
1: According to police, the victim told police as they drove, Scaletti struck her in the neck and began pulling her hair before she grabbed and pulled on the steering wheel, which caused the vehicle to swerve off the roadway and into a tree. Police said the medics took the victim to Baptist Health Doctors Hospital to be treated for minor injuries. And Scaletti told officers in the arrest report that she attempted to step over the vehicle's center console to press the brake before the wreck.
2: I tried. Wow. What was this fight about?
1: Report states officers believe Scaletti was under the influence of alcohol at the time.
2: Yeah.
1: Okay. Scaletti being held in the Turner Guilfoyle Knight Correctional Center with a bond listed as to be set on online jail records. If you're drinking for a dumbass today, you might be buzzed already.
2: Right. You're already hitting the wall.
1: Mm-hmm. All right. That's your dumbass of the day.
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30: I'm Tyler Butler for 13 News. One of the suspects for the deadly Tucson Police Department recruit shooting has been identified. Last night, the Pima County Sheriff's Department got an arrest warrant for 33-year-old Alex Barnett. He's wanted for first-degree murder for shooting and killing a TPD recruit. The victim, Carlos Ramirez, was found shot and dead in Pima County early Wednesday morning. Ramirez's pregnant fiance is a current PCSD corrections officer, was also found injured. PCSD is now looking to identify the other two suspects and find all three men. In your weather today, sunny and hot with a high near 106. Storm chances tick up in the evening, and that pattern continues throughout the weekend. 107 Saturday, 105 Sunday. I'm Tyler Butler with 13 News.
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0: 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More Frank now on 96.1 KLPX. Yeah.
1: Our longtime colleague, Larry Mack, is out and about this morning. Mm-hmm. And I've been hearing him with his little check-ins.
2: Oh, nice.
1: Yeah. He is out at the Circle K at the corner of Silver Bell and Ina. Mm-hmm. It's on the southeast corner, if I got my directions proper. It's free gas for motorcycles, courtesy of Law Tigers. And Larry's cracking me up.
2: Yeah.
1: I mean, I gotta do a reenactment of Larry.
2: Okay.
1: Hey, this is Larry Mack. We're doing free gas. That's right. I said free gas. He's
2: good.
1: He's rushing through the, that's right. I said.
2: Yep. Yes, you did.
1: But Larry Mack is on site with KLPX. Motorcycle riders only. No purchase necessary. 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Go see Larry Mack at Circle K with your two-wheeler and get some free gas. That's badass.
2: Mm-hmm. That's really neat. I love that giveaway.
1: Oh, man. When I saw... Okay, I got to tell you this story real quick.
2: Okay.
1: 1990 is when I transferred to state school, Western Kentucky University. Mm-hmm. And, you know, I qualified for every form of financial aid imaginable.
2: Yeah.
1: Including work study.
2: Oh, nice.
1: And so I'm employed on campus doing work study, and I get assigned to be a night clerk at a desk in a women's dorm.
2: Oh, my God.
1: So
2: I got the fox watching the hen house.
1: That's right.
2: What?
1: Yeah. So
2: great.
1: So I would do these shifts from 11 p.m. to 7 a.m. where I mm-hmm. was the desk attendant, and when guests would... I'm sorry, when residents would come in with a guest, I would check them in, take their ID. I was responsible for everyone's mail, you know, all kinds of tasks on the job. But I also kind of had to oversee all of the happenings in the lobby of the dorm, of the residence hall.
2: Hmm.
1: And it was a collection place for all of our African American brothers and sisters. They would all sit down at the tables and play cards. Mm-hmm. And so, you know, it was my first real kind of like saddling up to another ethnicity out of my white bread, small town Kentucky home. You know what I mean?
2: Right.
1: Yeah.
2: Yep.
1: Mm-hmm. And I learned how to play spades, and I learned how to play Uno, and I learned to play all kinds of stuff. Mm-hmm. I thought about all of those people immediately that I had so much fun hanging out with when I read this morning that Mattel is launching an Uno Championship Series with a $50,000 cash prize.
2: Whoa, that's big money for Uno.
1: And I don't know if you're aware or familiar with how hardcore African Americans are into Uno, but I want to see this. I hope it's televised. The winner takes a $50,000 grand prize. Mattel announced Wednesday. It's launching the Uno Championship Series. Live competition will transform the card game into an adrenaline-fueled tournament with the unpredictable, chaotic fun that has made Uno a true cultural phenomenon.
2: Mm-hmm. Yeah, and how black people play Uno should be like how everybody plays Uno.
1: Right.
2: They're just very aggressive. No. And take no prisoners.
1: That and spades. I don't know if you've ever spent time hanging out with black folk playing spades, but my Mm-mm. God, I just had, it was, I mean, we'd get so loud.
2: That's fun.
1: And I wouldn't be behind the desk because I'd be at one of the tables. Mm-hmm. But then the desk phone would ring.
2: Oh, really? They're calling down to go.
1: They're calling down. You guys are making too much noise down there. But I like had to like race and hop over like the back of a couch to get up to the desk and get behind it to grab the phone.
2: Wow.
1: Yeah. Do you have a favorite card game, Rob?
3: Fun. Man, I used to play Goldfish or War.
1: Right.
3: Those ones a long time ago.
1: Yeah.
3: Those were my ones.
1: I was thinking, would I remember how to play spades? And I don't think I would.
2: Hmm.
1: You ever play spades, Christy?
2: No, never. I played gin rummy, but
1: you never hung out with the homies.
2: Well, I mean, I think I've seen more naked than you have, but no, Not hung out. No. Right. Like playing cards, no.
4: Well, you just opened up a can of worms, didn't you?
2: I went around the world in 80 men, honey. I had a good time in the 90s.
4: Okay. Well, I can share this brief vignette, and then we'll be on our way.
2: Sure.
4: Because I was working work study, after I did a semester of a night clerk in the women's dorm, then I became a resident assistant. So I was an RA,
2: but dorm dad.
4: But
2: yes.
4: In the athletic dorm, where the basketball players lived.
2: Oh dear!
4: And I can't tell you how many times I walked into the shower and walked right back out.
2: Yep, so. And good day. Adios. Bye bye.
4: I mean, you just see like four large fellas standing there, and the contrast of the white sudsy soap on their skin. I was like,
2: beautiful.
4: I'm going to stand. You guys, yeah, that's.
2: Love to see it.
4: And I'll come back and shower when you guys are done.
2: Yep. You may have. I will not intrude upon your space.
4: Because these are open showers with no stalls. So you
2: nothing.
4: Just, yeah.
2: Just
4: nothing.
2: Everybody out. Like everybody in like prison style.
4: Like prison style. That's right.
2: Oh,
4: yeah. It's the Frank Show. We'll be right back.
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6: Alrighty, good morning. It's Larry Mack. I'm here at the Circle K on the southeast corner of Ina and Silver Bell. 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I'm here with Anthony from Law Tigers. How you doing, Anthony?
7: Doing great. I'm put on my radio voice right now.
6: Yeah, I love your radio voice. We're looking for some work. You want to work?
7: We'll talk about that.
6: You'd have to drive down, wouldn't you? Yeah.
7: That is a far drive. Yeah, from Apache Junction this morning.
6: Yeah, that's a far drive. So you left early to get here. So we're going to be here till 9 o'clock this morning. And again, this is the one thing I think a lot of people aren't realizing. There's no catch to this. It is actually free gas. There's one caveat. You got to be on a motorcycle.
7: And you have to ride in. So two caveats.
6: Yes. Don't tow a motorcycle in and say, well, because we have to know it's you.
7: That's correct. And second most common question I get is, does that include Super Unleaded? And it does. Pretty much we are killing it out here. Just about every bike is using Super Unleaded. So there's people lined up nonstop since we got started.
6: Yeah, it's been a great turnout so far, and we're going to be here till 9 o'clock. And even if you pull up at 8:59 a.m., you're good, right?
7: Yeah. We'll take care of you.
6: All right, so showing up. Again, we're going to be here in the southeast corner of Ina and Silver Bell at the Circle K. Look for the KLPX tent. By the way, I see, it looks like our LPs are all gone. We had some Pink Floyd and stuff, but now it looks like we have a Rod Stewart and some stickers and a bunch of fun stuff as well. But come on by. But the whole reason we're here really isn't about the CDs. It's about the free gas for motorcycle riders only.
7: That's right. We're really, really excited that you're here with us. You guys are very supportive of Law Tigers, and we look forward to doing more of these with the station.
6: Real quick, can you explain a little bit about what Law Tigers is to somebody? They've heard the commercials, they've heard us talk about you guys, but in a nutshell, tell us what Law Tigers is.
7: Sure. 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So if we don't wish it on anybody, but if you or you know anybody that's injured in a motorcycle accident, give Law Tigers a call, 1-800-LAW-TIGERS.
6: 1-800-LAW-TIGERS, and the website is?
7: LawTigers.com.
6: All right, and also, too, really super easy. And we're also here with our good friends at 520 Moto Alliance. They're a local charity that helps build community and stuff like that. And they actually give out scholarships to take that motorcycle basic safety training class.
7: Yeah, and you can speak to that personally, right?
6: Yes, I took it a year ago, and I'm actually getting a bike next week.
7: That's awesome, man. I'm really excited for you. We'll have to go for a ride.
6: I'm looking forward to it. You can show me some areas around here.
7: Exactly. You live here, so you probably show me some areas. But yeah, I definitely will go for a ride with
6: you. I'll take the drive up there. You can show me some areas up there. All right. Awesome. Anthony from Law Tigers, thank you so much.
7: Thank you for having me.
6: All right. We're going to be here, like I said, till 9 o'clock, Circle K on the southeast corner of Ina and Silver Bell. Free gas for motorcycle riders only.
0: Traffic. Watch out for debris off-right on eastbound I-10 that's near 29th Street. And there's a traffic slowdown at River and Flowing Wells. It's mainly affecting those northbound lanes of Flowing Wells and La Cañada. There's also a slowdown at Aviation Parkway and Country Club. You can use Alvernon or Broadway. And that's traffic. I'm Elaine Bronson.
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2: What?
3: Huh?
2: Huh? Mics are on.
3: Oh yeah, sorry.
2: Oh no, I don't have you up on the stream yard. I can't see you.
3: Okay. Well, that's all right, but oh my goodness.
2: Mm-hmm. Hey, real quick, I just wanna share something with you. Miss Christine.
3: Please, what?
2: And it's about your NMIB.
3: What?
2: Your NMIB. New move-in boyfriend.
3: Oh, right. Mm-hmm. Thank you. Yes, what about him?
2: Will you tell him I said thank you for
3: the
2: cup of dice?
3: Yeah, he loves that you use them. Makes him so happy.
2: I love that I have them. I love that he gave them to me.
3: Of course.
2: I sit in here and I see my cup all morning long, and every time I look at it, I think Mr. Getty. And
3: yeah.
2: I think of what a sweet fella he is. And
3: he is, yeah.
2: Yeah. Yeah, I mean, yeah. You know, you can go on and say something else if you want.
3: Well, I mean, he is the kind of guy who, like,
2: I'm kidding. I just was being silly. You don't have, you know, because if I give you a chance, you'll take an inch. I give you an inch, you'll take 10 miles.
3: I'll just say something nice about him but it is sweet that he, like, heard you say that you wish you had dice one time, and then he made sure he got some.
2: I know. I never think that anything like that's going to happen, and then when it does, it's nice.
3: Yeah.
4: Did you play dice when you were the resident hall director or whatever the title was?
3: Yeah.
4: Were you rolling the dice too then? Or no, just spades? Okay.
2: No, we grew up playing Yahtzee, so. Okay. The dice are hot and the cash is calling at Casino del Sol. Roll the dice. If you hit five of a kind, you'll take home $5,000 in cool cash. Visit Club Sol for complete details. See what we get here. Oh, one of these die won't stop spinning.
3: Whoa.
2: Oh, there it goes. All right, I got two threes, two fives, and a four. So, no five large for me today.
3: Nope.
2: Fine.
3: Darn it.
2: Yeah. Is there a type of headline that when you see it, Christine, when you're perusing, what's the type of headline that, like you can't click it fast enough?
3: Stuff about the law. I'm very interested in, you know, like Supreme Court stuff and law stuff.
2: Okay, yeah.
3: So if there's an interesting lawsuit or an interesting murder case, I want to hear about it in the lawyer strategy.
2: Okay.
3: Yeah.
2: For me, it's food content.
3: You know, it used to be that for me, but I can't. I love new recipes, but I'm not usually food stuff anymore.
2: So this headline just says the most popular sandwich in every state.
3: Oh yeah,
2: and if I don't click on it, then I'll think about is what are the sandwiches in every state.
3: Right.
2: If I don't click on it, I feel like I'm not doing my job. If I don't click on it, I'm going to be, like, thinking about it all day long for days and days until I break down and I go back and I click on it. And I'm like, oh, I want to.
3: Yeah. That's right. It's negligence on your part if you don't click on it. That's your job.
2: Stupid. Mm-hmm. What a dumb job.
3: I love it. I'm glad. It's perfect.
2: I gotta learn what the most popular sandwich in every state is. And then I got to learn why Jelly Roll ain't going to tour for a year.
3: Uh-huh. Those are your requirements.
2: One sucks and one's all right, I guess.
3: Yeah, exactly.
2: So this starts off. Have you ever been to Blimpy?
3: Mm-mm.
2: Christine, no.

0: Arizona. I'm here for a couple years, and then I build the home in Marana, and at the corner gas station, inside is a Blimpies. I go, son of a bitch, are you kidding me? We got a Blimpies here right down by my house. Well, 30 years ago, Blimpies had more than 2,000 locations, and now that number's dwindled down to around 90.
1: Wow.
0: So if we're not into Blimpy anymore, what are we into?
1: That's a good question.
0: Turkey sandwiches and grilled cheese sandwiches were the most common. And then I want to do a food truck. I want to do a grilled cheese food truck and just ditch broadcasting. I want to be one of those guys that goes, oh, yeah, I was on the radio for 30 years.
1: Yeah, but now I just make sandwiches right. And I found my passion.
0: Yeah.
1: Mm-hmm.
0: So turkey sandwiches and grilled cheese most common. Both were listed as the most popular sandwich in 7 states. The turkey lovers are Alabama here in Arizona. We're turkey lovers in Arizona.
1: Oh. I can't believe it.
0: Okay. Colorado, Minnesota, Missouri, Oklahoma, Washington.
1: Okay.
0: The grilled cheese fans. You see, I don't know if you see this, Christine.
1: Oh, I see it. Yeah. A couple of them make total sense.
0: For who?
1: For why they would love grilled cheese.
0: Okay, so Indiana. I've talked to Christine about doing a grilled cheese food truck in Fort Wayne.
1: Mm-hmm.
2: Oh, yeah?
0: Yeah.
2: Okay.
1: Yes.
2: They need one?
0: Wow.
1: He thinks so. Yeah. Yeah.
0: These are just pipe dreams. These are just things I think about when, you know, when I'm feeling a little burnt out on radio broadcasting. Yeah. Pastrami on rye was the top choice in 4 states, California, Nevada, New Jersey, and New York. My home state of Kentucky, and this fits perfect, Christine.
1: Yeah.
0: Bologna sandwiches are the most beloved sandwich in Kentucky. This is in 2026. I haven't had bologna since the 90s.
1: That's funny.
0: I think maybe once in the last 20 years I bought bologna on a whim. Yeah.
1: What if you and you fry it too? Wouldn't you, if you're in Kentucky, a fried bologna sandwich? I would think so.
0: No, not always.
1: Oh.
0: In fact, growing up, it was never fried. It wasn't until I was an adult that I learned Elvis used to fry his bologna, and then that's when I started frying it on my own.
1: It's so good. So, are you a Miracle Whip and bologna or mayonnaise and bologna?
0: So I grew up with Miracle Whip. But yep. I remember being a skinny little boy that turned into a chubby teenager, discovering regular mayonnaise a little bit later in adolescence and going, why have I been doing Miracle Whip all this time?
1: You discovered mayonnaise and puberty at the same time.
0: Right.
1: You're
0: That's
1: like,
0: right.
1: I'm awake. I'm an adult. What? I'm a man now. Yeah.
0: Brisket sandwich is the favorite in Georgia and Texas.
1: Yeah.
0: Mississippi, South Carolina love a club.
1: Hmm.
0: Delaware and Rhode Island like an ice cream sandwich. That doesn't count.
1: That's awesome that it was like on the list. That's great.
0: Alaska and Utah prefer a Monte Cristo.
1: I'm really surprised. I don't see any fish sandwiches.
0: Oh, well, we're getting there.
1: Just hang on. All right.
0: Roast chicken sandwich is Iowa and Kansas.
1: Uh-huh.
0: And then your old stomping grounds, Christine, of Oregon and Montana, their favorite is a tuner melt.
1: Get out of here.
0: A tuner melt.
1: No.
0: This one pisses me off, and I don't believe it either, because I know the African-American population of our nation's capital. This says Washington, D.C. loves veggie sandwiches.
1: And oh, my God. They only asked Democrats or white people.
0: I'm not buying it.
1: No, me neither.
0: D.C. does not love veggie sandwiches.
1: There's no way.
0: Stop.
1: No.
0: South Dakota wants a BLT. Okay. Illinois likes Italian beef.
1: Uh-huh.
0: Mm-hmm. Hawaii adores spam sandwiches.
1: Yeah. Check.
0: Maine, Maine loves a lobster roll. Louisiana loves their po' boys. And Michigan? Oh, Michigan, you're falling in my eyes.
1: What is it?
0: And this checks, too, just based on my marriage.
1: Yeah.
0: Michigan, their favorite sandwich, a simple peanut butter and jelly? Yeah, I can't believe what I'm reading. And also, I can't believe, like... you know, like in the first

0: 3 months of my marriage, my wife is always like, I just had PB&J. And I'm like, what are you, seven? Like, I never heard of anybody eating PB&J as an adult. I just never did. You know, at Baggins, they've got the kids menu. And there's PB&J on the Baggins kids menu, but not on the grown-up.
1: Who's paying for a PB&J? Like, why would you pay for that?
0: Just they do, though. They do. Yeah. If you had a food truck that did grilled cheese and PB&J, but you did them like, you know, fancy foodie style.
2: And bacon? Cut the crust off. Yes.
0: Yeah. Well, I would make that an option for those that request it.
1: The crust.
2: Yeah.
0: Yeah. Anyway, God dang, I love a sandwich.
2: Yeah, they're the best.
0: All right. My to-do list this weekend is to hit up Buc-ee's and snag a couple of them brisket sandwiches. Oh,
2: yeah. They're good.
0: Yeah.
2: They're good. They're filling.
0: Yeah.
2: Yeah. You'll need one, and it'll feed you the whole weekend.
0: Well, I'll grab four or five and bring some home for the boys, I reckon.
2: Smart.
0: Yeah. Mm-hmm. All right. It's the Frank Show. We'll be right back.
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9: There's a blue alert on the west side of town at Camino Verde near Valencia Road. Now, this is just west of Ajo at Valencia. A blue alert is when a police officer has been affected in the line of duty. Use caution driving through that area. You can use Wade Road as an alternate. There's a fire near Speedway and Prudence. Take Colb Road instead. And debris off right on eastbound I-10 that's near 29th Street. And that's traffic. I'm Elaine Bronson.
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3: We all deserve safe, affordable housing, and that's why I'm endorsing Joanna Mendoza for Arizona District 6.
2: Wait a minute. Safe neighborhoods in Romero's Tucson? Under Romero, crime is out of control. Police and fire budgets spread thin. Fewer officers to keep us safe. Romero's homeless crisis spilling into our neighborhoods. Now, Romero wants Joanna Mendoza in Congress? This Mendoza?
4: We are seeing that folks no longer trust law enforcement agencies.
2: Mendoza would mean less funding for law enforcement. She's backed by Defund the Police. She even says,
4: police reform is one aspect of the systemic racism that we have seen in our nation for a very long time.
2: Mendoza and Romero, the same failed radical policies.
3: And that's why I'm endorsing Joanna Mendoza.
5: I'm Juan Siskomani, candidate for Congress, and I approve this message.
2: Paid for by Siskomani for Congress.
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1: 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For heating, air, and plumbing, call Cummings. Christine, U.S. government is hiding the bodies of four alien races. This is a claim from a Pentagon UFO scientist. He says, I've seen the evidence.
2: Oh, God.
1: Dr. Eric Davis is a scientist who worked for the Pentagon's UFO program. He says he's seen evidence of four alien bodies. And this is part of his statement. You want to listen?
2: Yep, I do. Yes.
1: All right. Eric Davis was an outfielder for the Cincinnati Reds in the 90s, and he was one of my favorite players, too. So I'm curious.
2: Oh.
1: All right. Scientist Dr. Eric Davis, government hiding alien bodies here.
3: My name is Dr. Eric Davis. I'm an astrophysicist and a chief scientist in the U.S. defense intelligence industry. I've seen classified and proprietary defense intelligence industry evidence, evidence that the American public and the world have a right to see. That included photographs and documentation of retrieved craft and alien bodies, but I'm prevented from publicly sharing this evidence because of the threat to my security clearances, employment, and the potential for civil or criminal penalties.
1: All right. Okay.
2: Kay.
1: I mean, you know, it's just like more of the same, isn't it? It's just like, it's all just talk. And our entire lot, well, it's not all just talk. There's all kinds of images that, you know, that are online for us to look at that are all blurry.
2: There are no, I mean, he says that and he does. This is the problem. Like, how many doctors do we see who say, oh, you know, crystals can heal you? There's a lot of those people that do have educations and just get rid of them because it gives them clicks or they can be popular or people will like them. I mean, this guy, he's a hero to people who think they've been abducted or are really into UFOs and aliens and want to believe it. He is a hero to them. He gets invited to all of these UFO things. And this money stream would be dried up if he said, I don't know.
1: Mm. Oh, so, okay. So it's just a continuation of the grift that brings him some monetary reward.
2: I feel like that's a possibility because there are people who have worked with him and said, none of this is real. They would be like, I would tell you the truth, but it's not real. And he's not telling the truth.
1: Well, you were,
2: they don't know why.
1: You're talking about like doctors that then put their faith in healing crystals and stuff like that. And you're talking about people that are educated that kind of lose their way.
2: I
1: immediately thought of Pete Hegseth. I'm like, when you learn about this guy's education, he went to Princeton.
2: Right.
1: You know?
2: Yeah, an elite university.
1: He played basketball for Princeton.
2: Mm-hmm.
1: He got a master's of public policy from Harvard's John F. Kennedy School of Government in 2013.
2: Exactly.
1: What are you doing what are you doing with these old-fashioned tattoos?
2: Right. Old-fashioned meaning Nazi era. Not, I mean, they're not exactly, but they're adjacent. You know what I mean?
1: Yeah, I know.
2: Real close.
1: The other story about this, I'm sorry, not about this, but kind of like a sister story. Have you seen, let me go over here. The new clearest photos of Bigfoot's face, Christine, there is an Instagram link there for you to click on that will, and it's a video that's going to roll, but you do see the images. It's the Peeping Tom Bigfoot photos. The new clearest photos of Bigfoot's face, May 3rd, 2026, up close HD. Images were taken, and this is from someone that claims that they were being peeped on by a, hold on, let me see what I gotta read a community note here. Let's see what this says.
2: Okay,
1: community note says this image shows visual characterizations commonly associated with AI generation, including smoothed facial texture and uniform fur rendering under dramatic low light framing. No matching original photographic source was located via reverse image search, it says. So yeah. It sounds to me like some smarty pants is trying to throw water on this hot story here.
2: They don't want us to know the truth. But also, why is he blue?
1: Well, because it's low light. It's low light and it's dark. And so the image has been enhanced to put some brightness into it.
2: I see. Okay. But normally you wouldn't really be able to see him, right?
1: Well, not that clearly.
2: Right.
1: But
2: got it.
1: I'll tell you what, if I'm out camping by myself and I look up and I see a Bigfoot peeping Tom at me like that.
2: Yes. Mm-hmm.
1: I fear for my life.
2: Of course you would. Yeah.
1: Right?
2: He looks a little like Ron Perlman to me. You know what I mean? Hellboy kind of looks like him. I'm seeing it. His eyes are real close together. And
1: the peeping Tom Bigfoot photos. Mm-hmm. Once you hear, what's his name again?
2: Ron Perlman.
1: Yeah. Once you hear Ron Perlman, you can't unsee it. Yeah. That
2: see
1: is
2: what
1: true.
2: I mean?
1: It very well may be Ron Perlman.
2: It's uncanny. Yeah. Wow.
1: Nice. Good eye, Christine. Good eye.
2: Thank you.
1: All right. Very nice. Let me go back over here. I have. That form's not working. Let's go over here.
2: Oh.
1: KLPX wants to get you in to see the Cardinals. It's Cardinals Cowboys preseason tomorrow night, 7 p.m. kickoff at State Farm. 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
1: Hello. So my weekend in Phoenix is set. It's locked in. Yeah. I saw the receipt for the hotel last night on my Orbitz account, and I immediately was like, "Oh boy,
2: yeah,
1: I can't bail out now." Oof.
2: There's no parking at the hotel.
1: No, there's valet parking, but it's $46 a day.
2: What?
1: Yeah. So. I'm self-parking from 3 p.m. today to 5 p.m. Sunday. And I spent $68 for that. And and I'm not allowed exit and reentry with that either, which pisses me off.
2: I've never heard of that. It's just stunning that they're not allowing you.
1: No.
2: You have to leave it.
1: Yeah. I Googled, is there any free parking around the hotel, around Chase Field? And they're like, no. No.
3: Can you visit your car at least while it's parked? Can you go see it?
1: I imagine I'll have to, actually, because I'm going to have to check out of the hotel on Sunday, and then it's a 1 o'clock start. So I put my bag in the car and then go to the game, yeah?
3: Okay. Yeah, yeah.
1: Yeah.
3: Mm-hmm. Yep.
1: But, Christine, let me ask you this. First off, I'm going up to Phoenix for Reds D-backs for a 3-game series. As a husband and as a father... But I'm doing this solo.
2: Good.
1: Yeah?
2: Yeah. Oh, yes. Absolutely. Yeah.
1: So I don't have a problem doing that. I don't.
2: Good.
1: But also, I'm going to be depressed the whole weekend.
2: What? Why?
1: Because I'm going to be...
2: Have fun.
1: Well, I know. I will. Yeah. And beer will help.
2: Of course. Mm-hmm.
1: But also, I'm going to be kind of bummed. Like, why am I doing this by myself?
2: Because you've dedicated your life to your family, and it's a little you time, and that's fine.
1: I know, but like, why is my wife not coming with me, or why not one of the boys? Why, you know, like, why?
2: They're busy. They got stuff to do. They have lives, and you need a life, too. Get it.
3: Should we remind you the last time you brought them to a baseball game?
2: That's right.
3: What happened?
2: There you go. Yeah. We do not forget. Yeah.
3: Me and Christine remember, so this is a reminder.
2: There's a reason.
1: Are you talking about them getting mad at me because I drank beer?
3: No, I think they were like unhappy, right? Like partially through the game, they wanted to go.
2: Miserable,
3: like,
1: as soon as we sat down.
3: Oh, there you go.
2: Yeah, they're just miserable.
1: But in the moment, I thought it was because it was hot and humid, but I found out later it was because they were mad because I was drinking beer.
3: Oh, what?
1: Yeah.
3: Oh.
2: And that also dumb. So, yeah.
3: Now you have the freedom to drink.
2: You have a good time.
3: Yeah, you can drink as many beers as you want. No one's going to stop you.
2: Yeah, maybe. You're an adult. Man, go be one.
1: Anyway, the point is I'm going to have fun. I'm going to enjoy myself, but I am going to be by myself, and it's going to be a lot of time for me to reflect on my life choices.
2: No. Yeah, and how great it is to be in a hotel room all alone. So nice.
3: I think you're going to make friends up there. You're going to run across some Reds fans. I think you're going to do some, there's going to be some bonding at the game, I think.
2: Right. Yep. I agree.
3: Yep.
2: You're right, Ron.
1: I do have to pregame though. Like if I'm gonna be gregarious and friendly, I'm gonna have to have at least 2 knocks in me before I get to the stadium.
2: Amen.
1: Yeah. starting next Monday, KLPX and Signature Heating and Cooling want to keep you cool from the Arizona heat. 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
2: Okay, take 2.
1: 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Did I throw in the word free?
3: Yeah.
2: I don't know. Yeah.
1: I did. I don't see it in there.
2: Oops. Okay.
1: All right. So take 3. Take 3. 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We'll break. We'll return with Herb Stratford. We'll look at all the movies dropping this weekend in theaters and online streaming. 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
6: The blue alert is still in effect on the west side of town at Camino Verde near Valencia Road. This is east of Ajo and Valencia. A blue alert is when a police officer has been affected in the line of duty. You can use Wade Road as your alternate. Accident with injuries at Grant and Wilmot, that's in Midtown, use Pima or Kolb. An incident with injuries at Twin Peaks and Sandario on the west side of town, you can take Silverbell or Coach Line. And again, in Midtown, 5th and Rosemont reports a crash, use Craycroft or Broadway. And that's traffic. I'm Elaine Bronson.
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1: All right, Miss Christine, I'm just going to give you a couple moments here to get your lip gloss all shiny, whatever it is you need to do.
2: Okay.
1: And
2: just 1 second.
1: And I'd like to welcome our guest in the studio. His name is Herb Stratford.
3: I'm going to start blushing.
1: Yeah. Herb Stratford. Herb Stratford likes to do critical reviews of movies. Like,
2: Yeah. One day I'm going to let him review me.
1: Yeah.
2: Oh, I'm sorry.
1: Yeah.
2: Herb's right here. I'm embarrassed.
1: So we let Herb in the studio on Friday mornings to play out his little hobby fantasies.
3: I feel so seen.
2: Welcome. Please do. Tell us what you hate, Herb. I want to hear all of it.
1: So there are 4 or 5 pieces, and I watched trailers for all but one.
3: Okay.
1: We'll get started with Tony. I can't wait to see this.
3: Yeah. Mm-hmm. You know, so this is the story of Anthony Bourdain, hence the name Tony. This is sort of a coming-of-age story where Bourdain sort of finds his first restaurant gig, and he's not a chef. And he's got to sort of find his way around the kitchen and figures out that that's one of his true loves. And he sort of is under the tutelage, if you will, of Antonio Banderas. And so based on, you know, sort of how Tony actually did come to begin his career, Dominic Sessa, who is so wonderful in a couple of films that he's done, the one where he was staying behind at college over Christmas break. I can't remember the name of that one. But anyway, The Leftovers or whatever that was.
1: Oh, yeah. I remember that.
3: Very good in that. So anyway, it's a plum role. You know what I mean? When you think about getting to play Bourdain.
1: So I don't know this actor's name, but I've seen him in this trailer several times, and I'm just as taken by this guy portraying Bourdain as I was Bourdain.
3: Yeah, yeah. It's pretty spot on.
2: I love
3: on.
2: How dark he seems to play him. You know what I mean? Broody kind of, you know, just emotional. Yeah,
1: the kind of the kind of tall, slender fellow that makes women horny. Is that what you mean, Christine?
2: And a little scary. Yeah.
1: Mm-hmm.
2: He's one of those pull my hair when you say that kind of guys. Yes, and that is what this guy. He nails it. Yeah.
3: So this is at 92% on Rotten Tomatoes. A lot of buzz, and a lot of people are actually saying that, you know, this doesn't even have to be about Bourdain. It's just a beautiful coming of age story about a young person sort of finding their path and, you know, the people that help them along the way.
1: Yeah, very nice. Okay, a lot of scuttlebutt online about Amazon inadvertently putting this movie available up on Amazon, and it drops this week, and it's Jason Statham in Mutiny.
3: Yeah, and you know, I'm a fan of Statham just because I feel like he's sort of no nonsense, and I feel like he doesn't have like catchy lines like Schwarzenegger. You know what I mean?
2: I'll be back,
3: get to the choppa.
1: Yeah.
3: Right. So I always sort of like Statham, and so even though you know it's going to be sort of a B movie, right? Because it's the same thing. He's always, you know, sort of like beekeeper and all these other things. He's always doing the same
2: working
3: thing.
2: Working class guy.
3: Yeah, and he's
2: got a secret talent. Yes.
3: And he's protecting somebody who's been wrong. Mm-hmm. This is sort of fun. I have to say, I saw this yesterday. You know, he basically is a former British cop. He is now doing private security for this Indonesian shipping magnate who ends up getting killed. And he goes on a revenge on this big ocean ship, and he's trying to hunt down these people. And so it's sort of, you know, like Die Hard on a boat, or, you know, cat and mouse kind of thing. Mm-hmm. And so it's fun, you know, and his co-star in it is Annabelle Wallace, who is beautiful. I don't know why she hasn't been doing more things, but it's nice to see her again, British actress. It's only 49%, but I mean, if you're a Statham fan, you're going to go see this, you know.
1: When the trailer was done, I just got old school 70, you know, just cop and robber killer vibes.
3: Yeah.
1: So it does. It's got a, like a, you know, I don't know, some kind of...
2: gritty noir.
1: Yeah, gritty noir. Thank you, Christine.
3: Fun. It was fun.
2: You're welcome.
1: Yeah.
2: I gotcha.
1: All right. So we've got the fifth film in the horror series of Insidious. This one is Insidious Out of the Further.
3: Yeah. So, you know, they keep trying to milk this one.
1: Right.
2: Yeah.
3: Let's be honest about it. It is at 57%, but basically, You know, the premise here is there's a woman and she figures out that she can travel into the further, which is where sort of the demons live, and she can bring them back with her. So we're no longer sort of worried about, you know, the demons being controlled. They're sort of have an open door into our world.
4: Oh,
3: so,
4: boy.
3: You know, we're trying, and this has got Lynn Shay in it, who, you know, is sort of the horror classic, the woman that you've seen in so many things. I mean, she was so great in Kingpin as the landlord. One of my favorite roles.
1: Oh, yeah.
3: Of Lynn Shay.
1: You really jarred something loose, my little Roy toy.
3: Really great stuff. Yeah. Love Lynn Shay. And actually, Lynn Shay was in, you know, the woman, the movie that we had, Lisa's movie here. She was in.
1: Oh, yeah, that's right. Yeah.
3: She was in Lisa Belcher's movie.
1: Yes. That's right. Mm-hmm. Lisa Belcher's movie. I'll think of it in a minute.
3: Yeah.
1: Yeah.
3: So, anyway, yeah, so that's got Lynn Shay. So if you're an Insidious fan, I thought the first one or two were interesting. It's like diminishing returns, you know, for me.
4: Right.
3: So I don't know. If you're a fan. You know, hey, just about every week we got a horror movie. So,
2: but
3: you know.
2: is the name of the further, that was Ken Kesey's bus, though. In like, is
3: yeah,
2: that
3: no in, connection?
2: Not really.
3: No,
2: okay.
3: No. Like, Christine, what? There's very few people who remember that. Thank you.
2: Yes, you're welcome. Well, the bus is in Eugene,
3: yes.
2: And I've seen it.
3: Yeah,
2: so.
3: Yeah. No, yeah? Very, very different bus.
1: Our local filmmaker, Lisa Belcher's film we just referenced is 2025's House of Abraham.
3: Yes, yes.
2: That's
3: and,
2: it.
3: And Lynn Shay is in that.
1: Yeah.
3: So, yeah. And she's told great stories about working with Lynn. She's an icon.
2: Mm-hmm.
1: What else do we have here? Okay, HBO Max has a series called Lanterns. What's this about?
3: So, for folks who are DC comic fans, the Green Lanterns, which are sort of like the space cops, I guess is the way you could put it. And,
1: yeah.
3: You know, and there's not one for every planet. There's one for sort of areas. And this has been tried a number of times, right? Ryan Reynolds was in one of the first Green Lanterns movies. Terrible movie. And then they've done, I think they did one other one that didn't succeed. This is sort of the new DC studio, and they're not trying to do a movie. They're doing a series, and it's on HBO Max. And it's actually good.
1: Oh,
3: I'm going to tell you. Kyle Chandler sort of plays the old tired lantern that's sort of handing off his ring to Aaron Pierre, who is fabulous in it. And what I like about it is it's not an origin story. It's like they sort of drop you in and you're all of a sudden sort of in the middle of this. You're trying to figure it out. It's not, you know, I just get so sick of the origin every single time. We got to reboot. We got to tell the story again.
1: Right.
3: So this is nice. And I think they're doing a good job with it. DC's still struggling. You know, I mean, I saw Supergirl and I was like, it just didn't do it for me. So I hope that this one clicks. Maybe this long form storytelling for TV is going to be a better fit. I don't know.
2: Yeah.
3: I hope so. I have high hopes because I did like the pilot very much and looking forward to seeing more of that.
1: I thought I saw Nimrod's on the list. Did that get taken off?
3: No, that was last week.
1: That was last week.
3: No,
1: got
3: but,
1: you.
3: But,
1: okay.
3: You know, but we were, because I called in, so we didn't have a lot of time. But yeah, Nimrod's is the Green Day movie that is a lot of fun. And the end of Oak Street, you know, the dinosaur movie. There's a lot of great stuff last week.
1: We did chat with Lee Kirk, who wrote and directed Nimrod's, and he's Jenna Fisher's husband.
3: Yes.
1: And it was a great chat.
2: Great.
1: Yeah.
2: Nice.
1: So,
3: nice. Yeah, he did a great job. I'm not a Green Day fan, but by the end of the movie, I was like, all right, I can respect.
1: Right. Yeah.
3: So,
1: very nice.
3: Yeah.
2: And I saw the end of Oak Street yesterday, and I loved it. I'm still disturbed by it. Still thinking about it.
3: Especially that thing that happened right before the ending. You're like, wait, what? So
2: I know.
3: Yeah, some very nice surprises in that film. That was very entertaining, I would agree.
2: It was great.
1: Christopher Nolan's Odyssey just set another benchmark as the highest grossing rated R film ever.
3: I saw that.
1: Yeah.
3: Amazing.
1: 1 point something a lot, a billion.
3: Yeah, and it's still going. My son has tickets to see it next weekend in Phoenix at the IMAX because that's how far out they were booked.
2: Mm-hmm.
1: So that how many weeks out?
3: He booked it like 3 or 4 weeks ago.
1: Wow.
3: Yeah, no, it's amazing.
1: Good times.
3: So, yeah.
1: What are the next couple weeks looking like for us?
3: I got a couple of great things.

0: surprisingly delightful. This is the film that they filmed and they shelved it, and then it got sold and finally released. It's Will Forte, John Cena, and the coyote is suing Acme for all the products that have not worked. And so it's very funny. Lots of nice little cameos by cartoon folks.
1: Like Who Framed Roger Rabbit?
0: It's the best sort of interaction between animated and live action that we've seen since Roger Rabbit. It's a lot of fun. So, and then also a movie called Idiots that I really enjoyed. That is about a couple of guys, O'Shea Jackson and Dave Franco, trying to transport this kid to rehab, and it's a very funny road movie. So yeah, a lot of really good stuff next week.
2: All right, I just want to spend 30 seconds addressing your Instagram Teatro Carmen account.
0: Okay.
1: Yeah.
2: You've been showing off your progress of the Teatro Carmen and its renovations and resuscitation. There's a lot of wonderful pictures.
0: Thank you.
2: You've been doing a lot of showing off and giving tours of the progress.
0: Absolutely. Always happy to do that. I've been waiting for my friend Frank to come.
2: The most recent post says, always happy to see friends like the good people at Neil Benton Insurance when they stop by to see our progress. And just everybody looks like they're really excited for the progress and what's happening.
0: Yeah, thank you. No, it's a little hot in there, but yes, it's we're making progress and hope to be open in 28. Yeah.
2: And I don't know how to social media so well, so I did leave a comment myself here, and I'll delete it, but it was 3 days ago. I said, yeah, I'm always having my local insurance team over for a Sunday potluck, and I don't know what I'm thinking. I'm sorry.
0: Well, they're friends as well. But
2: of course they are.
0: I'm trying to give them a shout out, you know. So, yeah, they do a lot of insurance for entertainment folks, and so they insure our film festival.
2: But once Teatro Carmen is up and ready to go, you breathing new life into this thing is awesome.
0: Yeah, it's going to be fun.
2: It really is. Good deal. That's our good pal, Herb Stratford. Thank you, Herb.
0: Thank you.
2: All right. We'll get a break and be right back.
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1: 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Here's Frank.
2: All right. Hey, we have officially rounded third, and we're headed for home.
3: All right.
4: Yeah.
5: Yay.
2: Mike Rabb joins us. Good morning, Mike.
3: Good morning, everyone.
2: What'd you find in the kitchen?
3: A rambutan.
2: What? Christine,
5: what's that?
2: You know what a rambutan is?
5: Uh-uh.
2: I'm going to send a picture to you. Stand by.
5: Okay.
2: I mean, I can probably get you a picture before you could Google and...
5: Wow. I have seen these. My son got them. Yeah.
3: They're supposed to be nice and sweet. They look like sea anemone, for those of you who are familiar with marine biology.
2: I'm sorry. Say again. Sea enema?
3: Sea anemone.
5: Anemone.
3: Mm-hmm. They make good sashimi out of them.
2: Oh.
5: Look at those. Oh, yeah. They look neat. Are they delicious? They look great.
2: How do you eat them?
3: You pull them apart and eat them. Yeah. So, I don't know. There was a kid in the break room there eating one.
2: But do you pluck it? I mean, it looks like it's all hairy. Yeah.
3: I know. It's very hairy.
2: Do you take a knife to it?
3: Must say, Frank, that he just said you just peel it open and you eat the...
2: Is it something you eat on the inside of it, like a banana?
5: Yes.
3: Perhaps.
5: You eat the inside.
2: Okay. Mm-hmm. Can you give me another fruit? But I just said banana. Is that close?
3: Well,
5: yes,
3: you look for
5: orange.
3: Something with a peel, yeah.
2: Oh, orange. Mm-hmm. I got it. I understand now.
5: Yeah. A lychee.
2: I don't say that. I don't know what that is.
3: Don't say like things. We're rounding third here. Stop saying things.
2: We're headed for home.
5: Mm-hmm.
2: That was the old left-hander, Joe Nuxall, that used to call the Cincinnati Reds games in the 70s, 80s, and 90s. And that was his, the old left-hander, rounding third and headed for home.
3: Yeah. I liked it when the big chunky guys are trying to make it all the way around the thing. Yeah, he's leaking oil.
2: There was always a ball player that didn't have the field speed as everyone else. Yeah. Ron Say for the Dodgers in the 70s. Yeah,
3: great example. Here he comes. He's chugging.
2: And he's leaking oil.
3: And car parts are falling off of him. He's leaking oil.
2: So let's see. What is this? Harrison Ford and the Cookie Monster eat cookies with a familiar theme. Harrison Ford teamed up with Cookie Monster from Sesame Street to eat cookies, and it made them break into a familiar theme, it says here. All right, I'll listen. That's fine.
5: Cute.
2: That was worth it.
3: Yeah.
2: Uh-huh. Daughter asked her mom what her favorite part is about having kids. And it's this daughter, it's her mom and her mom's sister, so it's her mom and her aunt.
5: Mm-hmm.
2: And her mom and aunt's answers surprised daughter very much. What was asking mom what's her favorite part of having kids?
6: What's your favorite part of being a mother?
7: When they left for college.
8: Life became easier.
6: Your favorite part of...
5: Yeah.
3: When they left for college.
5: Yeah. That's great.
3: And she didn't miss a beat.
5: Uh-uh.
2: That's great.
5: She had that one in the holster the whole time.
7: When they left for college.
8: Life became easier.
6: Your favorite part of motherhood is when all of us left your house?
7: Mm-hmm. We love our children, but not randomly, okay? We say, oh, my children are home. None of that bull.
6: When we were home, was there a favorite moment?
7: When you all were sleeping?
6: When we were home and awake.
7: I don't think it ever occurred to me.
6: You have not liked one part of being mothers?
7: Absolutely.
6: Well, happy Mother's Day. Thank you.
5: Whatever.
2: I got a reply to that. I didn't end up with a situation where either one of our boys goes off to college.
3: Yeah.
2: Sam is doing community college at PCC.
3: The other boys at the UA.
2: And Charles is at U of A. And they're both living at home. So, sometimes I think about that and it bums me out.
5: Yeah.
3: Really?
2: Mm-hmm. Yeah, a little bit.
5: I get it.
2: You know, like I, you know, like feel like maybe I could have done more
5: to push him out of the house. I ended not up, make it so comfortable for them? I think so, yeah. I wish
3: up,
5: I'd done that.
3: I ended up being at home for the first year of college, and it was crushing. It was the worst thing.
5: Uh-huh. It was they'll like, be out soon enough, right?
3: You know, it was like you're an adult, you know, yeah. but you got to go home, and there's right. your mother, and, you know, it's right. not like, you know, you hate your mother or anything, but you just want something else yeah. that you were promised
2: mm-hmm. yeah.
3: involving girls and
2: right, right.
3: and drinking. And
2: I know. But these kids, these Gen Zers aren't into it like that.
3: I don't get it, man.
2: No, they're nope. not. They're not into the and drinking like, and partying. And
3: some of them don't even want to drive a car.
2: I do.
5: I have one of those.
2: I had to deal mm-hmm. with that, yeah.
5: Hmm.
2: I got both of them are driving now, so no, that's good.
3: I couldn't bear it. I just wanted out so bad.
2: Yeah, it was the same. Mm-hmm. And I like it's hard for me to relate to someone that's like 23 and cool living at home, you know? Yeah.
3: Well, the only good part was when these people came home from college at Christmas and were all revved up and randy, and they were like, yeah, for some reason, you know, they wouldn't do you in high school, but now we're back from college. And
5: that's right.
3: Let's go.
2: Police say a man known as Blunt Man was planning to distribute a large amount of marijuana during the gatherings of the Juggalo Festival.
3: Mm-hmm.
2: Not only was the name a giveaway, but so was this cameo from Violent J of ICP.
0: Juggalos, what up? This is the Duke Violent J, one half of the Insane Clown Posse. I'm here to talk about Blunt Man's famous one-stop shop at the gathering of the Juggalos. I'm going to let all y'all know that Blunt Man's famous one-stop shop is where you need to go and cop the finest weeds and paraphernalias at the gathering of the Juggalos.
2: They just forget, like, law enforcement in yeah. certain places, it's still not legal? Yeah. What?
3: Well, it's really a loose association.
5: Camden County, where did they say this is? In Michigan.
2: Yeah.
5: Oh, Missouri.
3: Oh,
5: no,
3: Missouri,
5: it's
3: really?
5: Worse. Yes.
3: Mm. Yeah. Uh-oh. Got a lot of open-minded people in Missouri.
2: Why do they gotta arrest Blunt Man at the gathering of the Juggalos Festival?
5: Yeah, leave him alone.
2: What do you gotta do? Like, where were the Juggalos when the cops came around and went after Blunt Man? They should have, you know, like, rose up.
3: Yeah. Well, I think a lot of cops would rather just let the Juggalos be.
2: No, they're messing with them in Missouri. That's
3: really?
2: My point. Yeah.
3: Well, you know, if you go out of line, but, you know, still, well, I think most of them would want to avoid that festival.
2: Oh, yeah. Yeah. Like, if you get, like a time and a half for extra work on the weekends and yeah. you get off for Juggalo Festival, you go, I'm good.
3: No, I'm good.
5: No, thanks. No.
3: It's August. The fish are biting. I'm not going to hang out with those people.
2: Let's see. National Fantasy Football Draft Day today. Rob, are you in any of these fantasy drafts?
4: I'm doing Saturday. Yeah, just doing. A friendly one. No money involved. So just.
2: Oh.
4: Yeah.
2: What's the point?
4: I don't know.
5: Yeah, why bother?
4: It's like friends and family. Like, oh, let's do a draft. And
2: okay, well, everyone throw in $5 so there's something on the line.
4: I don't know. Right. Yeah. I know. It's playing for nothing, just for bragging rights.
2: I'm irritated now.
3: All right.
2: You got me
5: agreed.
4: I'm sorry.
2: You got me irritated, Christine.
5: I know, but I agree. You got to have skin in that game. Yeah. Otherwise, what is the point?
4: Well, there's going to be a pizza party, so I guess that's exciting.
2: Well, that's better than nothing.
3: Do you have to have the first slice of the pizza, or are you willing to?
4: Well, I kind of just keep an eye on it, see how it's being distributed or whose hands are going on it, because there's going to be kids there. So I'll definitely be watching from a distance or the first one in line.
2: Do you ever plate up your own plate and then just like foil over it or something and put it in a cupboard so no one touches it?
4: Yeah. Store it away for later. Yeah.
3: Oh yeah, he's got the kitchen refrigerator all marked off.
4: Yeah,
5: I bet
3: he's got Rob's drawer and there's like this skull and crossbones on it.
5: Do not touch.
2: I actually have my own drawer in the refrigerator and it needs a good wiping down.
3: Yeah. Ooh.
2: Because it's all sticky from hot dog juice.
4: Oh, shit.
2: I see the hot dog juice stains in my beer drawer and I'm like, I gotta wipe that down.
3: You see this thing about these guys, these Mexican fishermen?
2: No.
3: The fishermen rescued, they spent 5 days at sea in a cooler.
5: What?
2: Hanging on to the cooler.
3: Yeah.
2: Hanging on to the cooler.
4: Oh, my gosh.
2: No.
3: 5 days. Wow. Mexican fishermen floating in cooler rescued at 5 days, stranded at sea. So I think there was room for one or two of them in there, and the rest of them, I guess they...
4: It was like the Titanic. Oh, that movie?
2: I'm looking at this.
5: Yeah.
2: This
5: cool, look at them. They're in the cooler.
2: This cooler looks like it's big enough for like four people, though.
3: Well, it's for fish, you know.
2: What kind of cooler is that?
3: For fishermen.
5: Wow.
3: No food or water for 5 days, 100 miles off the coast of Mexico.
4: Oh, wow.
5: I can't believe they're alive.
2: Search and rescue efforts began on August 14th. So they were on it right away.
3: Yeah.
2: They were on their search and rescue right away.
3: Yeah, but I guess the currents got them good and they're floating out there.
4: Mm-hmm. Oh, yeah.
2: I saw one of these where it was a dog.
3: Mm-hmm.
2: It was like a mile off the off the beach, and the dog got swept out, and the boat goes out and pulls him into the boat.
3: Yeah, you kind of have to keep your head together. That's kind of like being trapped in a mine, you know? Like, they know you're down there. They're going to come try and find you, and it's the same thing with these guys out there, and they're going to throw the tuna out and get in the cooler and hope for the best.
2: I'd be super sad, too, if you had some big tuna catches in there.
3: Oh, yeah. Well, I'm like... 15 grand.
2: Well, I was gonna, like how much money are you losing?
3: Yeah.
2: Very nice. All right, we'll get this break and then we will come back and wrap things up. It's the Frank Show.
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1: All right, good deal. Christine, are you ready to get your weekend started?
2: I am. Yep, I'm ready. I'm going to make some sourdough bread and clean my room.
1: Clean your room? Mm-hmm. Oh, I need to clean my room. Oh, boy, yeah. Do I need to clean my room.
2: I like to call it a factory reset. You know what I mean? Where I just get everything, and then I just mess it up again, and that's fine. But I do have to do some maintenance and clean it up.
1: Mm-hmm. I've got bedroom carpets that were installed when we built the house in 2004.
3: They're beyond their lifespan.
1: And they're beyond their lifespan by the power of three.
2: Oh, yeah. Yeah. You need some hardwoods in there now. Yeah. Just get rid of them.
1: And a lot of animal hair trapped in the carpets. Mm-hmm. A lot of...
2: Yes.
1: They would, Ed, my black and white tuxedo cat, Ed, left me a little present, little middle-aged hairball.
3: Oh, no kidding.
1: So I got to take care of that.
3: I think Christine's right. That old factory reset every once in a while.
2: Yeah.
3: It takes a lot of energy and a lot of time and a lot of money, but every once in a while, I got to do it.
1: Listen, it's Friday. We've got another half-price deal for you available today.
3: Yeah.
1: And I'm seeing here there are limited spots left for this special. 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
1: 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I almost went to Tokyo Sushi yesterday because I was picking up Charles from his U of A orientation. But then I didn't have the heart to take him and not his brother at the same time. So if we went to Tokyo Sushi and Sam was at home and he didn't get to participate,
3: it'd be bad.
1: He would have been really sad.
3: All right. Well, you need to get this thing, man. You know, this is a good deal, half price deal.
1: Yeah.
3: And then you can take the kids out there. You going to bring home some of these rotten bottoms? What do they call them?
1: Rambutans.
3: Rambutans.
1: Yeah. There's cut one. Hey, Christine, look.
2: Yes. What?
3: They cut one open.
2: Did you get one?
1: Yeah, Miss Deanne cut one open for us. So this is what the inside of a rambutan looks like.
3: Kind of.
2: They look like balls. You know what I mean?
3: Yeah, I thought gonad. Yeah, immediately.
2: Yeah, like nads.
1: They do kind of look like testicles. You're right.
2: Mm-hmm. Well, just put them in your mouth and you'll.
1: Now I don't want to.
2: Just get it in there. Just be brave.
3: He's almost home. He's almost made it through Friday. He's got to go see some baseball.
1: But I've also made it 55 years without putting any testicle resembling fruit in my mouth. And why start now?
2: I say live adventurously.
3: Yeah.
1: Yeah.
2: Just go for it.
1: All right. We're going to clear the space. Mike Rapp is in middays, lunch hour, all that good stuff. Have a great weekend. And we'll be back Monday on The Frank Show. See you then. Bye.
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0: 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Bad Company Rock and Roll Fantasy. We all have one of those at one time or another. I'm Mike Rapp. It's a Friday. Look at you. You're going to knock this thing out. No problem. We're going to hook you up with some Texas. Go see the Cardinals take on the Cowboys. Got a really good half-price deal for you at Tokyo Sushi. And we'll give you a hint on how you can win a brand new central air conditioning system from the good people over at Signature Heating and Cooling. Sound good? Keep it here. It's 96.1 KLPX. Oh, yeah!
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Coming up, we got Chili Peppers, Stones, Sammy Hagar on deck. We're going to hook you up with some passes. Go see the Cardinals take on the Cowboys. Right now, it's Eric Clapton on 96.1 KLPX.

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0: 96.1 KLPX under the bridge with Red Hot Chili Peppers. I'm Mike Rapp. Weekend's coming up. Maybe a chance to get out and enjoy some fine dining. Where will you go? 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

0: 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Eagles wrapping up that six-pack of classic rock. You get another one coming up at the top of the hour. It'll be the noon throwback. We'll visit 1985 for six tunes. Thanks again to the Law Tigers Motorcycle Lawyers for fueling up our morning today with a special Rider Appreciation Fuel Up. Topped off a bunch of bikers over there at the Circle K at 5725 West Ina Road. And they're also helping us out with our Full Throttle Weekend.
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0: 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Wrapping up that set, I'm Mike Rapp. I have the noon throwback coming your way at the top of the hour. Six tunes from 1985 for your lunchtime. Coming up on Monday, you got to be listening. 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
27: The Titanic is 2.5 miles beneath the surface. Scientists in a miniature submarine made the discovery early this morning.
28: We came on it early this morning. It just bang, there it was right on top of it. We went right through the whole debris field. It was a rather dicey 20 minutes. And then we decided that we were at the extreme end of our tracking.
0: The mystery of one of the great maritime tragedies of all time resolved. Brian Adams kicks off the throwback to 85 on 96.1 KLPX.

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Right here we are in the middle of the throwback to 1985 when we saw some huge technological advancements come along. They released the Microsoft first graphical user interface operating system, Microsoft Windows 1.0. Also came out with the Nintendo Entertainment System and the clapper. You didn't have to get out of bed. You could just sort of clap and the lights would go out or whatever you had it hooked up to. I hooked one up here and see if it'd make the record go. Hey, there we go. The throwback to 85 continues with Dire Straits on 96.1 KLPX.

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0: 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The car's wrapping up that six-pack of classic rock. You get another one at the top of the hour with Larry Mack, My Best Friend's Girl. Want to avoid that at all costs. It's the heart and soul of a lot of country music songs that don't end well. Keep it here. It's 96.1 KLPX.
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Coming up, the Ramones, James Gang out of Cleveland, Ohio. Bush on deck. I have your tickets to go see some Cardinals football against the Cowboys tomorrow. Right now, it's Black Sabbath on 96.1 KLPX.

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0: 96.1 KLPX, the Ramones, taking it easy. I'm Mike Rapp. Coming up on that 2 o'clock hour with another six-pack of classic rock with your boy Larry Mack. He also has details on how you could win yourself a brand new central air conditioning unit for your home. 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And I'll have details on that Friday's half-price deal from Tokyo Sushi. Also get you home with traffic. Keep it here. 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

0: 96.1 KLPX. Good afternoon. I'm Larry Mack, heading into your weekend, about a half hour away from another full throttle weekend brought to you by the Law Tigers. I want to thank everybody who came out to the Circle K on Ina and Silverbell this morning for our free gas event with the Law Tigers. Met a lot of great people. Looking forward to it. I'm buying a motorcycle. I should have my Harley, I believe, next week sometime. Looking forward to it. So I'll be able to ride out to the next one. Be a blast. Skinner, Pink Floyd, ZZ Top before the next Sixer at 3 o'clock. Given the heat, we got a bunch of indoor or evening events this weekend, which is probably more useful than recommending, say, a noon hike in August. KLPX.com has lots of choices for you. You got Tad Benoit tonight at the Fox, Cardinals football up in Phoenix Saturday, and Tracy Lawrence Sunday, if you like country. And that's going to be the Linda Ronstadt Music Hall. 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

96.1 KLPX. Extreme heat rolls right through the weekend here in southern Arizona. We're looking at a high around 107 today, and then extreme heat warning stays in effect through 8 o'clock tomorrow night for most of Pima County. Saturday stays right around 107, then we back it up just a little bit, 106 Sunday, and about 105 on Monday. Not exactly a cold front. Rain chances stay pretty limited, but we could still see an isolated evening storm, especially south of Tucson and over the mountains. If one pops up, gusty winds and heavy rain could be the bigger issues. And then the heat cranks back up again next week around 108 Tuesday and 109 on Wednesday.

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0: Pink Floyd, Comfortably Numb, 96.1 KLPX. I'm Larry Mack. Inside the next sixer, heading into a full throttle weekend brought to you by the Law Tigers. We're going to hear from Pat Benatar, Skid Row, The Doors, and Greg Kinn. 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

96.1 KLPX. I'm Larry Mack. Before we get to the 4 o'clock hour this afternoon, get here for Boston Live, Quiet Riot, and more. Looking for something to do tonight? Well, I'm looking forward to this. At the Fox Tucson Theater, blues guitarist

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96.1 KLPX. I'm Larry Mack. Another hot Friday afternoon, but keep an eye on the sky heading home. We've got at least a shot at some storms around southern Arizona. And even if you don't get the rain, those outflow winds can get pretty nasty out there. Basically, monsoon season's favorite trick. Your house stays completely dry while your patio furniture leaves the property.

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0: 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And Monday is going to be no different. Six songs in a row with a little bit of an audio history lesson as well from the year 1989. Well, as we continue this full throttle weekend in the first six pack heading into the 4 o'clock hour, actually the second six pack, we started this hour, we're going to hear from Living Color, Joan Jett, Metallica, and Supertramp.
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2: Traffic. Near the Cochise-Pima County line. On the west side of town, there's an incident at Bob Road in San Joaquin. With traffic, Andres Gonzalez.
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0: 96.1 KLPX. I'm Larry Mack. It's a Full Throttle Weekend brought to you by the Law Tigers. Before we get to our next sixer at 5 o'clock, and hear from Blue Oyster Cult, Zeppelin, the Rolling Stones, and Poison. Want to thank everybody who came out this morning to the Circle K on the corner of Silverbill and Ina for the Law Tigers Motorcycle Lawyers Special Rider Appreciation Free Fuel Up. Met a lot of riders out there this morning. It's a pleasure to meet you. Want to thank the guys from 520 Moto Alliance for dropping by as well. Lots and lots of questions. Are you going to do it again? Of course we'll do it again. We'll keep you posted as we get closer to the next Law Tigers Special Rider Appreciation Free Fuel Up. It was a blast. Thank you once again. Busy day for me today. You're hearing blues music in the background? Well, tonight I'll be emceeing the Tab Benoit concert tonight out of the Fox Tucson Theater. Tickets still available. 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Oh, yeah.
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3: East of Tucson, there's a crash on the right shoulder on eastbound I-10 near the Cochise Pima County line. In the south side, there's an incident at Irvington Road and 3rd Avenue. With traffic, Andres Gonzalez.
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14: 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Now, Romero wants Joanna Mendoza in Congress? This Mendoza?
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14: Mendoza would mean less funding for law enforcement. 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
15: And that's why I'm endorsing Joanna Mendoza.
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This week, he'll be speaking with the Art State Arizona about a dozen of their art markets and foodie events, as well as the annual arts funding in Arizona for the creative economy. 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

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I'm Larry Mack. 61 years ago today, the Rolling Stones had their first number one album in America with Out of Our Heads. And sitting right in the middle of it was Satisfaction. Keith Richards comes up with that riff, half asleep, records it so he won't forget. And 61 years later, we're still playing that thing. Not a bad night's work.

0: 96.1 KLPX. It is a full throttle weekend. I'm Larry Mack. Heading into the 5 o'clock hour on this Friday, going to hear from Eagles, Sammy Hagar, John Mellencamp, the Allman Brothers, and Rat. And I'm going to throw in some Tab Benoit before the hour is over to get you ready for his concert tonight over at the Tucson Fox Theater. By the way, a big thank you to everyone who jumped on our latest half-price deal. Tokyo Sushi is sold out. 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
6: Watch out for a crash involving multiple vehicles on the right shoulder of southbound I-19 near Ajo Way. East of Tucson, there's a crash on the right shoulder of eastbound I-10 near the Cochise-Pima County line. With traffic, Andres Gonzalez.
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